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0: 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I'm Matt Murphy hanging out with DJ J-Mac and Samantha. 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

0: Heathens on Late Night Live. I'm Matt Murphy, hanging out with DJ J-Mac and Samantha. Spider-Man Brand New Day dropped in theaters this week. I am so excited. That movie is expected to make over $800 million worldwide at the box office.
1: And it will.
0: So I bought three pair of tickets to watch the movie three different times.
1: Oh, so you're going to ensure that they make a lot of money.
0: Absolutely. I love the Marvel Cinematic Universe.
1: Tom Holland, you can thank Matt Murphy right now.
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1: Matt, tell me one unwritten rule everyone should know about being a good house guest.
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0: 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How about you?
1: My unwritten rule is to always clean up after yourself. 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
0: 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I'm Matt Murphy, hanging out with DJ J-Mac and Sammy.
1: Matt, what's better, fresh cookies or fresh donuts?
0: Oh, fresh donuts any day of the week. What about you?
1: I love a fresh baked cookie when they're still soft and gooey. Oh my God, it's so good.
0: Over a donut?
1: Yes.

0: back at Samantha.
1: Matt, what is a feeling that never gets old?
0: A Pittsburgh Steeler win on Sundays and watching Spider-Man Brand New Day for the first time again and again and again.
1: Okay. Well, mine is when I go to bed and realize I don't have to get up in the morning at any specific time. I can sleep in as late as I want. That is a good feeling.
0: Sleeping in.
1: Yes.

0: And Samantha, what's better, finding the perfect parking space or not hitting a single red light on the way to work?
1: Ooh, I really like both of those. And I would say maybe finding the perfect parking spot, because once you're there, if you can't find parking, it's the worst.
0: Yeah, I have to go with not hitting a single red light, because I get up to go to work early in the morning and going through all green lights is amazing.
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0: 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I'm Matt Murphy hanging out with Samantha with DJ J-Mac.
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1: Seriously?
0: Yes, and that's just this weekend. I'm going to watch it again next weekend, too.
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0: 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I'm Matt Murphy hanging out with Samantha.
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0: Definitely overrated. I hate flying.

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1: Matt, if your laugh became the ringtone on your phone, would you keep it or would you immediately change it?
0: I mean, I would keep it, but I would change it because I don't want anyone to think I'm vain.
1: I feel like your laugh would scare me if it popped off out of nowhere.
0: So you think I'm some type of monster or something?
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0: Khan on Late Night Live. I'm Matt Murphy, hanging out with DJ J-Mac. And Sammy, congratulations. You just won a lifetime supply of the last thing you bought. What was that?
1: Oh, thank God. I won a lifetime supply of yellow Red Bulls.
0: You love those Red Bulls, man. Why does it have to be the yellow? You don't like the blue? You don't like the pink?
1: Tropical flavor. I love tropical.
2: She loves the islands.
0: Mine is, boy. I bought this Hot Toys replica of the Incredible Hulk from Spider-Man Brand New Day. So I guess I would get a lifetime supply of Hot Toys.
1: When you say Hot Toys, I have something else in mind.
0: No.

0: 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Samantha, what do you think the song of the summer is this year?
1: Ooh, I'm going to have to go with Midnight Sun by Zara Larsson.
0: That's not a bad song, but I'm one of Ella's fellas, so I'm going to go with Choosing Texas.
1: Have you seen the dance that they do with the water with the Midnight Sun? It's so cool.
0: Have you seen the video to Choosing Texas? That's even cooler.
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0: are back on Late Night Live. I'm Matt Murphy hanging out with Samantha, and it's time for Smash or Pass.
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0: Hulk smash.

0: 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Do you think married couples should have a joint account or separate accounts?
1: Well, if you're married, I think you should have a joint account. 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

0: Well, Samantha, DJ J-Mac, we made it all the way to the end, and thanks a lot for hanging out with us. We already know what time it is, don't we, Samantha?
1: Oh, yeah.
0: It's time to get something to eat. We're going to the Waffle House. We'll see you guys next week. Bye!
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I drive, I don't need a car. 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Fall off what? 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

hear you like I'm young. 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
2: Actor and singer Jared Leto being accused of some horrific crimes.
3: Warning, warning, warning. If you have young kids in the car, turn down your radio. 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Adult content ahead in 3, 2, 1.
1: 10 women have accused Jared Leto of sexual misconduct in a brand new documentary by the BBC. The misconduct includes sexual assault, and Jared Leto denying all the allegations, saying they are absolutely and categorically false. And some of them are so horrific, we cannot even say them on the radio.
2: That is, yeah.
1: Yeah.
2: We do our official attorney, Lisa Lanier, on the phone to help guide us through what the possible fallout, prison time, et cetera. Mm-hmm. And when there gets to be a certain amount of people that come forward, one, and that should be enough, but you start hearing like 10, or when Cosby got to 30 or 50, you're like, oh
1: right,
2: my gosh.
1: Right.
2: I mean, one should be enough, obviously, but there's more smoke, there's more fire, it seems like. Good morning, Lisa.
1: Hi, Lisa.
4: Hey, good morning. Yeah, kind of a heavy and kind of topic that, like you said, you don't want young ears listening to, so I'm glad you guys played the siren. Just a reminder to turn the radio down if there's young ones in the car. Because this is serious. I mean, this is 10 women have accused Jared Leto of various crimes ranging from statutory rape to full-on sexual assault rape. And various grooming that he was doing, allegedly with kids as young as 14 years old.
2: Oh.
4: And so the BBC documentary claims that they have found 120 separate allegations made online regarding inappropriate behavior toward young women. And some of these are like corroborating, and some of them are the same people talking about it. So it doesn't mean that there's 120 victims, but they found just online 120 allegations of that support these 10 women. Also, the band members. He's an actor, Oscar winner, mm-hmm. but he's also in a band, very popular band called 30 Seconds to Mars. And two of his band members have come forward and said, they were in the documentary. Mm-hmm. They said, we were very uncomfortable with his interactions with these young women that we had witnessed.
1: Mm-hmm.
2: I've heard other actors, not necessarily about that, but kind of said, he's an odd one. Working with him, wasn't mean to him, but it's like kind of like he had his own thing that just didn't really enjoy the process. Doesn't mean he's a bad person, but this other, I didn't know that. Then the documentary, they got former band members in it. Yeah. Holy crap.
4: Yeah. And normally these behaviors that he's accused of would, give rise to criminal charges, right? Statutory rape, sexual assault, grooming, but they happened a long time ago. Mm-hmm. And so you're going to have some problems. Law enforcement's going to have some problems with the statute of limitations. Because like the California incident, that was a statutory rape of a 17-year-old, and that has a 3-year statute of limitations, so we're well beyond that.
1: Well, and Lisa, go ahead, sorry.
4: Yeah, and just the same with the Nevada. The Nevada motel incident has a 4-year statute of limitations because the law was revised to say that if an incident happened after October 1st, 2011, then the statute of limitations got expanded to 20 years. This happened before that, so it's still under the old law, which was a 4-year statute of limitations. Yeah. So both of these major incidents are time-barred by the statute of limitations.
5: What kind of evidence do they have to show that would actually come up as a guilty verdict for him? For instance, they have to show extreme evidence, right, or no?
1: Well, there was a non-disclosure agreement that was sent to a 16-year-old. And
5: that's
1: so,
5: not uncommon for celebrity.
1: Well, but she's 16.
2: Yeah, it's underage.
1: And so she did not sign it. But Lisa, I was going to ask, that would be evidence, right? Like they would.
4: Correct.
1: Yeah, they would say.
4: Yeah, that's evidence of him trying to cover it up and trying to suppress a witness. Yes, absolutely.
5: Yeah, but it depends on what the.
4: But you're not going to see, like I said, the statute of limitations is going to bar any criminal charges against him. And so what's going to happen is, thankfully, there are civil litigation avenues. And that's a lot of what my practice is. And I oftentimes find that these young victims, and there's a ton of support out there in research that says that a child sex abuse victim it takes them decades to be able to come forward and really talk about it. They're just so traumatized and so psychologically damaged from it that they just bottle it up usually and hide from it. They try to self-medicate with drugs and alcohol to make it just the thoughts go away. And then eventually they come around to being able to talk about it and deal with it. A lot of times they get into therapy and it might be, you know, 15, 20 years later. And so that's why you've seen a huge movement all over the United States. 44 states have revised their criminal statutes of limitations, and 31 states have revised their civil statute of limitations to give these child sex abuse victims that time to recover. It's important.
2: Yeah.
1: Wow.
2: No, it is. So in your experience, Lisa, with a person like Jared Leto, if these things are true, they don't usually just stop after. Isn't it more they compulsively do this like for the, until they get caught? Would you say been the case? Okay. So there could be recent things coming out.
4: Oh, every time somebody, because we go after these institutions, you know, that enable these abusers, like, you know, if they're at an after school program or unfortunately it happens a lot in like youth groups and, you know, that sort of thing. And usually as soon as one victim comes forward or from a school, the first thing I say is, let's go find the other victims, because there's always more.
1: Mm-hmm. Mm-hmm.
2: Yeah.
1: Wow. Well, and there were, you know, you might be thinking, because this happened allegedly, I think we have to say allegedly, when Jared Leto was in his 30s and 40s, and he's preying on girls who are 13, 14, 15, 16. Mm-hmm. You're like, how do they even, without their parents or maybe with their parents? He was having his security guard or, like, you know, people who are working at the shows have these girls come backstage and then somehow get them alone. That, at least according to the documentary, that's how, you know, how that was happening. Because people will be like, oh, there's no way. You'd be with your parents. Well, there is a way. And people will say, yes, you surround yourself with yes people. Like, that should have been a major red flag, I would think. Somebody, like Jared Leto saying to his team, I need you to send her an NDA to a 16-year-old.
2: Right, exactly.
1: Somebody should have said, hey, we're not doing
2: that.
1: Like
2: the attorney that wrote it up. Right. Like, I'm not doing that. Or maybe they left out the ages. I don't know.
1: But then you think,
2: what are we doing? Right. Like, who are these people? You got to ask more questions, right?
1: You're surrounded with people who will just be like, yeah, sure, no problem. We'll get it right over to her.
4: Oh, absolutely. I mean, even like the band members, you know, that said they were uncomfortable, but they didn't do anything about it. That's why the documentary is very aptly titled Jared Leto, Hollywood's Dark Secret. It was a secret. It was known. Mm-hmm. It was a dark secret, but it was kept a secret. And I think you're going to, you know, potentially see more witnesses and potential victims coming forward. Because when there's this many, you know, 10 women coming forward, like you said, it's rarely an isolated kind of a thing. It's usually a pattern. And all these 120 separate allegations that the BBC allegedly found online, there's probably more folks out there. So he will face civil lawsuits because the statute of limitations in both states allow for that now, thanks to these changes in the law, these look-back windows. So he will definitely, I'm sure, be facing some civil lawsuits. And I imagine, especially, you know, he just did this terse little statement saying that, you know, that they were false allegations. But I think that he's going to have to say more about it because the gravity of the numerosity. And when you have this many people coming forward, you can't just go, nope, not true, because he's got all of these deals that are in peril. I think I would think that endorsements and record labels and studios, movie studios, are going to look at him and go, hey, we need a better explanation of this. And even if he has to be super careful if he gives a better explanation publicly. Because then these civil lawsuits are pending, and every word he says is going to get picked apart in those civil lawsuits.

0: 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It's Jared and Katie in the morning. 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
1: We're talking about this crazy documentary about Jared Leto. And by the way, if young kids in the car, you want to turn down the radio, 3, 2, 1. Accused of sexual abuse, sexual assault, statutory rape, all these terrible things. And I do think the BBC putting out this documentary gives it more credibility. And the media, of course, can get things really wrong. But a documentary by the BBC, they know that if they were being flippant about this, they'd be opening themselves up to hundreds of millions of dollars of lawsuits. So to me, that adds more gravity to this as well. Would you not say, Lisa?
2: Absolutely. And the defamation standards in the UK are, the bar is a lot, it's a lot more stringent than it is in the United States. So in the United States, a celebrity has a really hard time proving defamation. But in the UK, the laws are much more favorable to the celebrities. And so it's a more stringent requirement. So I'm sure they were being very careful.
1: All right. Yeah. All right, Lisa, we'll keep.
0: We wanted to ask one more thing, Lisa.
1: Yeah.
0: So this is, we never remember. We're like, we need to ask Lisa
1: yes,
0: this.
1: That's right.
0: And then we never remember.
2: And I love this. I love this whole story.
0: Yes. We were talking about Trace Adkins, the country singer Trace Adkins. And he did an interview recently, sat down with Theo Von and was talking about how his ex was his ex-wife then shot him.
1: Yeah, we have audio of it here.
3: I don't think she even had any idea what that gun was going to do. She thought it was a toy.
4: Was she pulling it like in a fit of anger, or was she just kind of...
3: She was mad, yeah. Mm-hmm. She put it under my left arm, and the bullet came out under my right arm, so it went straight through. I just remember getting up off the floor and then taking a few steps and then going back down. It went straight through my heart and both my lungs.
4: Oh my
3: it was a kill
4: God.
3: Shot. The doctor said the only reason I survived was because the bullet went through at point-blank velocity, at muzzle velocity, so it didn't have time to mushroom.
1: So, man, his voice is so deep. I can't get over it.
0: It tickles to my ears. So, Lisa, we were talking about how later on, I believe her last name was Curtis. So he was married to a woman named something Curtis. And they went on to have...
2: Julie Curtis.
0: Julie,
2: yeah,
0: yes.
2: Julie.
0: They went on to have what they called a clean divorce.
1: Mm-hmm.
0: And it was because their lawyers at the time had advised them, like, hey, you don't want to get caught up in this, because it was the OJ case was going on at the same time. And so we were like, well, so... two people here are now saying we don't want any sort of charges pressed. We just want this thing to go under, you know, just to go away. And Jason, you brought up the question, like, well, you two might not want any sort of charges, but could a state or...
5: It doesn't make sense, because if technically she really did that and she really was out to shoot that gun and knowingly, and then he just decided, no, I'm not going to press charges, you would think that maybe, I don't know if this happens, the state itself would be like, no, we're going to prosecute.
2: Yes. So sometimes that does happen. So it depends on the circumstances. So it used to be a long, long time ago, like in the 40s and 50s, the victim had to request prosecution. And those laws started to change in the 60s and 70s and were completely changed by the 80s, because what was happening was, particularly in like domestic violence type situations, and even in like rape and sexual assault type situations, the victims would be reluctant to prosecute, or sometimes intimidated from prosecuting by the abuser. And so the laws got changed and they were like, nope, it's not going to be up to you. It's going to be up to the prosecutor, regardless of what the victim says. But they do take it into account. And here, the prosecutor has gone on record as saying, look, the victim and the only witness took responsibility for this and said she didn't mean to do it. So he, not only did he say that she thought it was a toy gun and that she didn't know it was really going to hurt him, but he also said, it was my fault. I was drunk as a skunk and I was in a huge argument with her, and I told her I was going to take that gun and beat her brains out.
0: Oh, wow. Yeah, that was the part of the story we didn't hear.
3: He left that part out.
0: Yeah. Wow.
3: I forgot about that part.
2: And so,
0: okay.
2: So because he took responsibility.
1: Golly.
2: The prosecutor's like, what am I going to do? Put him on the stand. He's going to tell the jury it wasn't her fault. It was his fault.
0: Yeah.
2: So it's going to be an open and shut case. So that's why they didn't prosecute.
0: I see.
1: Interesting.
2: And now they can't, because there's a statute of limitations in Tennessee for attempted murder that's 15 years, and this happened 32 years ago. So now, even if everybody looked at it now and said, okay, he's telling, maybe more of a truthful story now, although he still says He still says that she thought it was a toy, mm-hmm. which I find really hard to believe that she mistook a 38.
1: Yeah. Put it under, you know, yeah, right. Those are heavy. We were like, pulling the trigger's not easy.
0: We said she knew what she was doing. Yeah. And now, based on that, like, the huge statement that he just left out of the story, I kind of see why.
1: Yeah, he just had a couple of days of that drinking. Yeah. I was drinking. So more self-defense. She was probably terrified.
0: Yeah.
1: Yeah.
2: He was a horrible drunk, habitual, relapsing all through his lifetime. And was very violent. There was a kind of a famous story that happened back in 2014 where he was a performer on a cruise ship, and he walked into one of the bars on the cruise ship. He was very drunk, and there was a man in there who was a Trace Adkins impersonator who was singing his songs, and he got so mad that he attacked that guy.
3: Get out of here. And, this ship ain't big enough for the both of us.
1: It's a really bad Trace Adkins, but...
3: Get off my cruise ship.
0: I can't. I wish I could do it. I can't.
1: Just do the best you can. Just talk as deep as you can.
4: I don't have a very deep voice.
3: I forgot. I was going to try to hit her with my gun. I forgot. That part of the toy guy.
0: This is terrible.
2: That's incredible. Yeah. That's an incredible impression.
3: Yeah, thank you. Yeah. Thank you, Lisa.
1: Sorry, what were you saying?
0: The cruise ship. Yeah. Yes.
1: Oh, man.
2: Yeah, so then at the next port in Jamaica, he jumped ship and fled and went back to rehab.
3: I'm going to Jamaica.
0: He doesn't drink now, is that right?
3: You're Jamaican me crazy.
0: Is he done drinking?
2: You know, he's relapsed many, many times. I think he's currently sober, because I'm a big Theo Vaughn fan. I caught a little bit of that.
1: I love Theo Vaughn,
2: Oh, my God, I'm a huge fan. He's my people, right? You know, he's just like straight shooter. And I think he said on there that he's currently sober. But, I mean, he's been in rehab like 3 or 4 times. He's been married, I think 3 times. When he relapsed in 2001, his third wife and his 4 daughters staged this big intervention that they were never going to speak to him again if he didn't go to rehab. So he went again. Yeah, he's had lots of run-ins with the law. And so, I mean, it kind of makes sense that he was probably giving her hell that day.
1: Yeah.
0: Dang.
1: Lisa, your best. And also back to the Jared Leto thing. You do help victims of sexual abuse.
0: Yes.
1: And if somebody's facing that, what's the best way for them to contact you?
2: Oh, they can, just go to linearlawgroup.com, hireaheavyweight.com. 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It's incredible. So it's an honor.
0: Thank you, Lisa.
1: We appreciate you. 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
1: Is flirting with ChatGPT or other AI cheating? According to a new survey, 24% of all adults say flirting with AI is cheating, and 36% of Gen Z view it as a total deal breaker if they found out that you were flirting with AI. And it kind of breaks down this way. Of course, men are nearly twice as likely as women to flirt or feel aroused by AI. Aroused.
0: I know that was coming.
2: But I mean, you're saying flirt, but I bet you a lot of women on an emotional level would
1: possibly talk. Yeah, that'd be flirting.
0: Could be.
1: Gen Z leads usage at 27% of flirting with AI and drops down to 2% for baby boomers. I'm surprised any of them do it.
2: No, it's interesting.
1: Boomer!
2: I thought it would be a little higher because people's perceptions are weird, but it's not real. How can you cheat on something that's not real? I mean, cheat with somebody that's not real. It's like me talking to that speaker. Mm-hmm. The speaker's responding because maybe it's playing Adele, but how is that?
0: Well, that's not really the same because the speaker's not responding back to you. It's not saying words, like you're not engaged with the speaker.
2: Yeah, but there's certain games that do.
1: Well,
0: what do you mean?
2: Like if you're at a game, it might be like, nope.
1: Oh, yeah.
0: I think that's reaching.
2: Yeah, no, it's not. Nowadays, there's games that you could talk to and then they respond back.
0: Yeah, but that's not the same as a speaker.
2: Well, I'm just talking about before AI.
0: Yeah.
2: I just don't see something that's not real. That's what I'm saying. It's
0: like
2: not
0: if a dude is putting his dong in the exhaust pipe, right?
2: Yeah.
0: That's not cheating, but that's weird AF.
1: Something weird, yeah.
0: Like, you've got something going on, and we have to have a conversation about it.
1: Yeah, there needs to be a conversation.
0: You know what I mean?
2: Make sure the car's cool.
1: Yeah, that could cause major burns.
0: That's not cheating.
1: Trust me.
0: But it's something.
2: Weird, but they're saying cheating. That's the word, cheating.
0: Yeah.
2: I don't think most people say that's cheating. Oh, you cheated on me with your tailpipe.
1: I think it might be worse than cheating.
0: Might be.
1: Let's go to Dustin. Dustin, is flirting with AI cheating in your opinion?
3: Well, first I'll say, you know, different strokes for different folks, no pun intended.
0: All right.
1: I think it was intended.
3: But no, I would not be concerned in the least little bit about it being cheating because I would never get that far in my head. I just find it extremely odd and concerning that there's that intimate of a relationship with a computer, with AI or whatever, and that needs to be dealt with a professional. I mean, it would break the deal before but it wouldn't be over me thinking it's cheating. It's just where have we come, or how have we come as a people to where people are even concerned about a relationship with a computer?
2: Yeah, and then you have to have your computer waterproof too.
0: No. Special.
1: I got a special screen. A very, very, very protective screen.
0: Dudes are nasty.
1: You can say that again.
0: Yeah.
1: Liam, is flirting with AI cheating?
4: I mean, I think, is it like emotional cheating?
2: It is a robot. It's not real.
4: Yeah, I think there is a level of emotional cheating that goes on there, even if it's not an actual person. It's just cheating. Yeah, we're there.
1: Well, and then some people, thank you, Liam. I mean, some people would say if your partner's watching porn, that's a form of cheating right behind your back. Mm-hmm. So, and that's not even interacting. I mean, I guess they have that now, I guess.
0: I don't know. Probably interacting with themselves, right?
1: You're right.
0: You know?
1: But now, I mean, with the AI, they're interacting with you. They're talking back.
0: Or you're wearing those goggles.
1: Yeah.
0: What are they? The
1: VR?
2: Yeah.
0: Yeah, but it's not Oculus. What are they
1: called? Oculus.
0: Oculus.
2: Yeah, that's a good one.
0: Yeah, and the people say that they really feel like they're in that moment.
1: Yeah. No, yeah, for real. Let's go to real quick.
0: Yeah.
2: The reason why I'm saying that is this is another reason why the robots are taking over, because this is just the beginning. In the future, they're going to develop AI where it just takes over your consciousness. So I don't and then people that are born are just going to think it's normal.
0: Mm-hmm.
2: So that's what the future particularly might look like.
1: Ugh,
0: sure. But
1: daunting.
0: I think we can only know what we know right now and make our decisions based on what we know
1: right.
0: and how we feel about it.
1: Yeah.
0: Right now. I mean, in the future, I don't know. Maybe I won't think a certain way about AI.
1: But right now,
2: you guys get the smoking hot girls that come up in your feed that are AI?
0: I do not.
2: You don't?
0: Nope.
2: Oh, it happens. You probably don't realize
0: Your algorithm is way different than mine, Jason. We do not have the same things.
2: I bet you that you looked at a guy's abs and that guy's
0: I also don't have guy's abs in my... What are you watching on your...
2: It just comes up. I'm not doing anything.
0: Mine's like cooking videos and chocolate labs and then very funny like parodies of
1: I think when we
0: things.
1: Did our For You page on Instagram that one time, like yours was like all blondes and big boobs.
0: Your algorithm is not the same
2: it's
0: as
2: not,
0: mine.
2: It's not like that as much anymore, though.
0: Oh. Was sad for you?
1: Mine.
2: Well, I'm just getting a lot more, so.
1: The For You page, The Art of Detachment.
0: What are we doing? What are you looking
1: at? The For You page on Instagram.
0: Oh.
1: I have Why Women Cheat.
0: Oh, boy.
1: I got like three of those. My algorithm sucks now. It's all like that crap. I don't want it anymore.
2: I think they've changed it because they've realized a lot of guys it's causing problems.
0: Mm-hmm.
1: Mine, I have one picture. There is one picture of a woman.
0: I think it's causing problems because that's what the men are actively seeking out.
2: No, it could even be just naturally stop for a minute and then it knows, or a second, and it knows that you slowed down there.
1: Mm-hmm. Well, then I have another one that says, these are my top three. How narcissists cheat without cheating. This is cheating. And I don't know, this has been recently, I guess. I don't know. 8 signs it's time to end the relationship. I want something different. What's this one?
0: Is it saying, true, Jared. Does it tell you in words what your stuff
1: is? No, mine just happen to be like memes.
2: But there is, if you click on the reel, it will start, there's text or there's a voiceover. Because I will say this, when I was separate, this is dangerous. When I was separated, it was telling me all the things that women who do the things that they're doing to you are so terrible and horrible. At the same time, I bet you Carol's phone was saying it about men.
0: For sure.
2: So it's just like, yep, he does that. Yep, she does that. Yep, she's like that. Yep, he's like.
0: Yeah, if you like it, or you're actively seeking it out, then it's just going to fill, like the next video is going to be that. And that's how you curate what you want to see.
2: I mean, it as soon as we got back together, it instantly went away.
1: Can we
2: within
1: see?
2: Yeah. A few days. It's not there anymore.
1: Mm-hmm. Everyone has a For You page.
2: Oh, my For You page?
0: Mine is.
1: You just go to Instagram and hit search.
2: I got it.
0: Entitled Housewife.
1: The funny.
0: Golfer, yeah. The golfer comedian.
1: No editing.
0: Don't edit yours.
1: He don't like it. It takes a while for it to change. Oh, he's went off of it.
2: Well,
1: I don't want to cause a problem. You know,
0: I got nature.
1: You got nature.
0: Got a lot of nature, and I got a lot of wine.
1: Yeah.
2: For some reason, there's a lot of Trump stuff.
0: Oh,
1: what?
0: That's
1: weird.
0: For some reason.
2: And there's a lot of Biden doesn't know where he is stuff.
0: Oh my God. See, this is.
2: You asked
1: it has
2: me.
1: Changed, hasn't it?
0: I didn't ask you. Jared asked you, and I was talking about mine, and Jared still asked you about yours.
2: I'm just
1: saying. No, because I knew we were gonna get to yours.
0: No, we didn't. I had to fill it in there.
2: You don't have political stuff on there?
0: No, I don't.
1: Katie, but we also know, like, the For You page, we knew yours wouldn't be that.
0: It's not.
1: Yeah.
0: Mm. And Jason's like, your algorithm is the same. No, it isn't.
1: And I'm a single dude, and it has one picture of one blonde woman. That's it.
2: Mm. I don't have a lot.
1: I know it's not as bad if you do. I'm just saying. And then I have Airplane, clips from the movie Airplane, and the Book of Mormon in 4 verses. Mm. No sports stuff. Yeah, it's not. Not in my peak sports season where it's like, NFL and basketball and stuff.
2: I do have a lot of religious things that come up about how to try to convince me.
0: Now that I believe.
2: A lot.
0: Mm-hmm.
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1: We're asking if flirting with ChatGPT is actually considered cheating. And I think a majority of us, minus Jason Goodman, feel that if you're hiding it, it's worse.
0: But I think Katie and I are on the same page. What would you say if you're hiding something from your spouse?
1: Yeah, I don't. Okay, so do I consider flirting with AI cheating? No.
0: Oh, okay.
1: It's not actually cheating.
2: It's right. Not.
1: It is something that you're probably hiding, which is a major problem for me.
0: Right.
2: What do you mean you're hiding? Maybe
1: because
2: you didn't
1: I don't
2: ask.
1: Think. No,
0: I think something.
1: When you're in a healthy relationship, you're not asking a whole bunch. Like you're wanting to tell. You're wanting to share everything.
0: Right.
1: And I think that that's probably something that even if you're the one doing it, you're like, I can't really tell anybody that I'm flirting with something that's not real.
2: A lot of people use AI on that level. Maybe women, a lot of women too, for like a counseling type purposes.
0: That's
2: like you
0: different.
2: Are asking it deep, serious questions and it's giving you advice back. Are you going to share that necessarily? Oh, well, AI told me that
1: probably,
2: you're a narcissist.
1: Because I wouldn't be afraid. I wouldn't want to hide that.

0: Oh, how you'd even flirt with it? Like,
1: I don't
0: tell
1: know.
0: Me, I guess there's the interfaces that Jason showed us. You can tell it to do things.
1: Mm-hmm.
0: That's another level, because then you are going to be, you know, playing the banjo probably.
1: And if you become dependent on it,
0: yeah,
1: outside of your marriage,
0: and it, yeah, it leads you away, because mm-hmm. you hear that with porn sometimes, or just different, even some video games where there's a chatting interface. You know, like, or, you know, your headset on, yeah, and they're playing some Dungeon and Dragon nerd thing, but now they're talking to some woman in a different part of the world, and it starts off innocent. And then next thing you know, they're ruining it for their life,
1: yes,
0: for Dungeons and Dragons, for some nerd that lives, you know,
1: that they know
0: in Oklahoma.
2: I just typed into ChatGPT,
1: say your girlfriend.
2: Say something to turn me on.
1: Ew.
2: And it said, the way you carry yourself is magnetic. I love to get a little closer. Hold your gaze for a moment longer.
0: Oh, it's cheating now. I think it's cheating.
2: I see where the chemistry.
0: I changed my mind.
1: I'm so grossed out.
2: Really? I just felt better about myself.
1: Now
0: I mean, would you say if Ben was secretly watching porn, would that be cheating, or
1: it wouldn't
0: be cheating, or more of a behavior you just don't like?
1: It would be a behavior I wouldn't like. It would be the hiding of whatever that behavior is.
2: What if
1: he
2: told you about it?
1: Then he told me about it. Then
0: what if it's a local OnlyFans model?
1: Just watching her,
0: mm-hmm.
1: that is not acceptable.
0: I think that's close
2: but
0: to
2: you.
1: It could be.
2: You both admit that you watched porn before.
1: Yes. And we to each other. We like, and with each, like, we talk about it.
0: Like, with each other?
1: Nice. But you know, like, we talk, that's not a secret.
2: Katie's more kinky than we thought.
0: Maybe.
1: It could be true.
2: Because a lot of times you tell us how you just turn the lights off and you can't see you. And Ben has no idea.
1: Mostly, it's
2: with.
1: Like a secret.
0: Yeah.
1: I could be anybody.
0: It's like those secret unboxing videos.
1: It could be anyone. Anyone.
0: Unboxing Katie. Yeah.
1: But that is, I do think that is like, people are, well, it's not cheat. I didn't physically cheat. And then you get caught up in the semantics of it.
0: Right.
1: You're still doing a behavior that is not healthy for your relationship.
2: I might agree with that. But I don't think it's cheating.
1: But I don't think it is cheating.
0: I think it's almost like a gateway.
1: Mm-hmm.
0: You get used to like flirting, and you start, in your mind, if you're starting to feel. We've had these stories. I know it seems extreme, but like, maybe Jason has a point there. In the future, maybe it's not.
2: Mm-hmm.
0: Where people are falling in love with these people,
1: right.
0: and you know, they can't wait to like go and talk to them again and stuff.
1: Mm-hmm.
0: It's not good.
2: ChatGPT did suggest, it says, if you are looking for something a little bit more explicit or erotic or intended to be sexually aroused, I'd be happy to help with that.
1: You can do that
0: on your own
1: time.
2: Yeah, I swear to you.
0: You got the paid version.
1: He does.
0: Mine just flips me off.
2: I'm not even logged on.
0: Mine's like, go to hell. I'm like, what? All right. So,
1: Jason's going to take his computer into his own office.
2: No, I am not.
1: All right.
0: He's like, guys, I have another meeting. I got to get there right away.
1: Ew.
2: I think you could say, show me a good looking photo of yourself.
1: I think you can say.
0: I think.
1: Mm-hmm.
0: It's a brave new world.
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7: 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We know that that's finalized, but we know now that it is over by something they have done. That's next with Jared and Katie in the morning.

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1: The shocking list of rude encounters with big name celebrities, including Taylor Swift, Will Ferrell, and more. That's why it's shocking, because these are good things. And, you know, we can't verify these things, but these were some people reported. By the way, if you had a rude encounter with a celebrity like Jason Goodman or whatever, or maybe me in public.
0: You just refer to yourselves as celebrities.
1: I know, low level, like embarrassing.
0: Okay, you didn't.
1: It was called, I was trying to be self-deprecating in a joke, and obviously I ruined it. Well, Will Ferrell.
0: What is up with that?
1: Somebody said, a complete jerk when I encountered him. I didn't even know it was him until after the interaction. He was dressed in ski gear. So was it even
2: maybe he was acting out something
1: with him? Maybe never know. I hear he will not take pictures with people and he will not sign autographs.
2: Really?
1: But people that work with him said he's super nice and very professional.
2: Maybe there's just times when, you know, you don't see know how the other person is approaching you, and maybe it's just like the way they come about it is like, whoa.
0: Yeah,
2: that, you know, something that causes them to be rude.
1: Now this one, yeah, maybe so. But he was on record, and I was like, really? You won't sign an autograph? Or it's rare. And maybe a picture here and there, but he's like, no, I'm not doing that.
0: Unless maybe I could understand at his level of fame that you have to have some sort of boundary.
1: Right.
0: Because I mean, otherwise, that's all you'd be doing everywhere you go.
1: Right.
0: But if he just like doesn't set aside time or a special event to do so, you know, every once in a while, then that seems weird.
1: Yeah, I know Conan O'Brien, who is he talking to? Some other super famous celebrity. And they're just talking about like, hey, if people ask for a selfie, I'm all about it. It's a big deal for them. It takes 2 seconds because Conan will go play. He'll walk around the streets of New York. And he says most people will say hi.
0: Mm-hmm.
1: If they ask because people get nervous, he's like, absolutely. He says it's a big deal for them. And I was like, that's why I love Conan. Yeah.
0: I mean, I can just imagine.
1: You can't do all the time.
0: You cannot do all of it.
1: And if you're Michael Jordan, you can't, I mean, or, you know, LeBron or something, or Harry Styles, you're going to get mobbed, or Timberlake or Swift. You can't all the time. But if it's in a situation where it's one or two people, I mean, you seem like you'd say
2: when I looked it up, it says like any person, he can be caught off guard or prefer privacy during private moments. So maybe they're approaching him. He said he generally does take photos, but maybe.
1: Ferrell doesn't. Yeah.
2: Well, it says he does.
1: Okay. Well, he's big on not doing autographs.
2: Yeah, I don't know about that, but it depends on if you're having a private moment, you're at somewhere, and somebody's coming up to you. Sometimes I can see you getting aggravated because it probably happens all the time.
1: Yeah. No, I mean they're people, but there's also kind of the trade off with being a celebrity and getting overly paid for what you do.
2: That's true.
1: I mean,
2: You got to know there's going to be some
0: celebrity.
2: Of that.
0: Yeah, as long as we're including the athletes in there too, because I'm like, who do you think you are?
2: Well, usually, you just blame your manager.
0: Yeah,
2: you have a manager go around. The manager's a jerk, and then it's like, I can't believe.
1: Matchbox 20's manager was a jerk.
0: But pay me a lot of money, I'll be a jerk.
1: Yeah,
0: don't even look at him. I learned from the best.
1: That's a compliment, Jason. She said you're the best.
0: You are the best jerk.
2: At least I'm the best at something.
0: Yeah,
2: I'll take it.
1: The number one jerk. Ariana Grande, that's not surprising, but what she did was surprising because she's gotten bad press for being rude. Somebody said she yelled at my brother when he was a janitor at Disney.
0: What?
2: No.
1: Yeah. Or says custodian.
2: Awful.
1: That's a janitor, right?
0: Yeah.
1: They try to church it up.
0: Yeah.
1: Not cool. Morgan Freeman. Come on, Morgan.
0: He's got to protect that voice.
1: Yeah, he does.
0: He says,
1: my brother-in-law served him popcorn at our local movie theater. He attempted to compliment Morgan Freeman, to which he replied, butter my damn popcorn.
2: Wow.
1: But in his voice.
0: I would be like, God, did you hear what he said to me?
1: Butter my damn popcorn.
2: What does that mean?
0: He spoke to me.
1: He has the greatest voice of all time.
0: Mm-hmm.
1: I can't do an impression.
0: Oh, and James Earl Jones, too.
1: Yes.
0: Yeah.
1: Oh, yeah. And then Trace Atkins, we just.
0: Yeah. To add him to the list.
1: Butter my damn popcorn. I can't do one. There's Frank Caliendo. He did like a tutorial on how to do Morgan Freeman. He goes step by step on like where in your voice, what type of thing to do. I tried it for like 10 minutes. I couldn't get it.
0: I can never. No.
1: Millie Bobby Brown, I can see that because she has like these weird videos she'll post where she's hysterically crying about stuff. Paid $300 to meet her.
0: Whoa.
1: Now, this could have been just an accident. She said hello to the person in front and behind me, but she didn't look at me or speak to me.
2: Oh, that seems
1: that could have been an accident.
0: That seems like an accident. Why would she do that?
1: Yeah.
0: She doesn't know you from anybody.
2: And so many times, there's so many people coming up.
0: Yeah.
2: It's like you're bound to percentage-wise have something perceived wrong. And I bet you a lot of people also come up with, you ever know that some of these psychos that there's a shooting in front of her?
0: Yes.
2: Maybe they're coming up aggressively.
0: Mm-hmm.
1: Yeah, it could be. And then it's also your perception.
0: Well, yeah. This is a great example of this, okay? The perception here, and Jared, I just dropped an audio clip in. You'll find it at JKT. That's side note.
1: All right, yeah.
0: The headline for what you're about to hear is Seth Rogen snaps at a fan who's approaching him on set. He snaps.
1: Okay.
0: Take a listen.
3: How you doing? I just want to say hi.
4: Oh, we're working.
3: Nice to meet you.
4: How are you?
3: Good, good. Any advice you got to anybody trying to make it in LA?
4: Enjoy your life. Be a kind person.
3: How you doing?
5: I'm good. Please just give us a little
3: break. Wait, can I get any advice for anybody trying to make it in LA?
5: I would say don't f*** with people as they're trying to make their show. That's probably not a good idea. So.
3: I mean, it's hard to.
5: Advice I could give.
3: One advice, please. One advice.
5: Be yourself.
3: Thank you. Look at this, y'all. We just caught a mid-movie production.
0: See?
1: They interrupted the filming.
0: Interrupted filming to get advice, and he snapped at you?
1: Yeah, we went
0: no,
1: snapping.
0: No, he didn't.
2: He was being a little
0: the fact
2: curt,
0: he,
2: but
0: he talked to you
2: and
0: is...
2: He still said advice.
0: But I just, it's
1: he
0: like
1: said the advice
0: perception.
1: And he laughed. He was like, oh, come on. You know, he's like trying to get out of the situation. Yeah. It's so true.
0: It's perception,
2: that guy
0: 100%.
2: That you just aired, is that the same guy that goes up all these big famous people and says, if you, he seems like the celebrities know him. Like they stop their Lamborghini. Yeah. He's like, can you give me some advice of how
1: I
2: you try?
1: I don't think so.
0: I don't, it, I'm you, not sure
1: what
0: who it was.
1: About? Yeah, I know what you're talking about. Yeah, and he goes up to me and he's like, how did you make it big and all this stuff?
0: It was in Venice Beach.
1: Maybe. I
0: just
1: don't think so.
0: Jonah Hill and Seth Rogen. It was a YouTuber. I don't know his name.
2: Maybe he's like a copycat.
1: Could be. Yeah. Taylor Swift. This is people are sharing which celebrities were surprisingly rude in real life. This is what the person said. She rolled her eyes at me during a meet and greet in 2009. Okay. Maybe she thought maybe she was like, oh, really? Yeah. Or being sarcastic or whatever.
0: I roll my eyes at everything and it's not always meant to be.
1: No. And Taylor Swift is known for being great to fans. Great. Over the top. And to radio people, TV people, everybody. Nick Jonas disregarded me and my cousin at his own meet and greet, whatever that means. Carrie Underwood. Now, this one I think might have some legs to it.
0: Okay.
1: Pun intended. She has great legs.
0: Oh.
1: Anyone that's worked backstage at the Grand Ole Opry can confirm this, that she's rude to everybody.
0: Rude? Really?
1: It says anyone that worked backstage at the Grand Ole Opry can confirm that Carrie Underwood is rude.
0: Based on what? Like, you say you think it has some legs. Based on what?
1: No, because they said everyone that works there can confirm it. It's not just one person.
0: Sad.
1: Some people
0: that's
1: are rude.
0: That's true.
2: And some people aren't necessarily great in public as they are on stage or in the movies. Like, there's people that are really timid and shy or introverted, and they come across rude. Like, I've met people that come across rude, but after you get to know them, they're really not rude at all. They're just a little introverted.
0: Yeah, yeah. Shy people can come across as rude or not engaged, you know, or that they don't care about you at all.
2: They don't know what to say themselves.
0: But they don't know.
1: Or
0: they
1: maybe they're in work mode and they're just so focused on work that they're not being mean to you, but they're just like they're just focused. Eva Mendez. Aw.
0: Oh.
1: Ryan Gosling's?
0: Yeah, how dare.
1: Boo thing? Literally pulled the don't you know who I am line on me.
2: Oh, God.
1: Don't know the situation. Other celebrities that were surprisingly rude in real life. Two more real quick. Lana Del Rey told someone I know who's the sweetest person, I don't like your energy.
0: Okay.
1: And while he was telling her compliments, but maybe she didn't like his energy.
0: Maybe she didn't. Like, maybe he was a creep.
1: That's like a nice way of saying you're being creepy.
0: Yes.
1: I don't like your energy.
0: Mm-hmm.
1: Security. And the last one, Chapel Roan.
2: Oh, I can see that.
1: Yeah.
0: I can just see her.
1: She's always like lecturing people about stuff.
0: Also could be just so
1: awkward
0: out there that it's, you know, I don't know how she feels.
1: She has, this is what the quote is. She has come into my work twice and was rude both times. Didn't say exactly what she did. All right. It happens.
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1: Body cam footage of Tony Romo's July 23rd OWI arrest. The body cam footage has just come out.
2: Where are you coming from?
3: The golf course. And I'm going to meet Grandma and Grandpa.
1: My grandma and my grandpa.
0: Grandpa and grandma. Grandpa and grandma.
1: Yep.
2: I'll take grandma. A driver's license from you.
3: You got it.
2: How many drinks have you had?
3: Zero.
2: As of right now, we're on a leveled ground. We're on a bridge. I want to convey you somewhere that's going to be an even surface, free of debris.
3: Yes, I agree. So we don't get hit.
2: Turn around for me.
0: Handcuffed him, took him downtown.
1: Yep.
4: How much? What's O mean?
1: So the OWI is what the charge was. And the reason that it's not a DWI or a DUI is just because Michigan has a different law.
0: That's
1: where
0: what I thought.
1: Operating instead of driving it encompasses more.
0: Like even if you're just behind the wheel, maybe in the parking lot.
1: Yeah, and
4: you have DWI, DUI too. Those are different.
1: Sure.
4: Driving under the influence, driving while intoxicated.
1: He got OWI based off of Michigan's law, which is where he was.
0: Gotcha.
1: Yes, his grandma and grandpa.
0: Grandma and grandpa. And then he failed on my understanding the field sobriety test back at the station, so he had some time.
1: He had some time, and also he said he came straight off the golf course, but to me, it looks like he just fell straight off a couch. Did not look like he was dressed in golf attire.
0: Oh, Tony Romo.
1: So,
0: he won't. This won't affect his job at all. He won't get fired.
1: What's he doing now?
0: He does CBS.
4: He's good.
0: He's their lead commentator. 15, 20 million a year.
1: Mm-hmm.
4: I like him.
0: Yeah.
4: Although he shouldn't have done that.
1: No.
0: No. I mean, I feel like everyone I know that drinks at some point, I'm all right.
1: But here's the thing. He is a celebrity.
0: Mm-hmm.
1: And we have seen it time and time again with Lindsay Lohan, just to name Tiger Woods. My God.
0: I mean, he's wrecking his cars.
1: Nothing happens.
0: No, yeah. That's true.
1: I mean, you get the public shame, but it clearly doesn't stop you when you're Tiger Woods.
0: No, yeah. And you're a billionaire and you have the high powered attorneys. They find loopholes, Timberlake included as well.
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1: Time for Jared and Katie's pop quiz. The way the game works, we have five pop culture questions. 60 seconds on the clock. Brad's filling in for Matt. Who's playing today?
2: We've got Katie back to challenge Katie. I told her this is my last day in the producer's chair. It's up to her to bring home a big win and make it memorable.
1: There you go. There you go.
3: I want to see that too, Brad.
1: Yeah, we all do.
3: It's been a long time.
1: Yeah, she started the year off rough, but she's been on quite the winning streak for a while
3: now. Weekend time. Let's make her weekend miserable.
1: Yes, exactly. Let's ruin all her fun. All right, I know you don't have any questions about the game, but for anyone else listening, if you are stuck, you can pass. If we have time remaining, go back to the ones you passed on. Here we go. Question number one is multiple choice. Former sex symbol Donna Mills shocked everyone when she announced she is joining OnlyFans. How old is she? Is she 65, 75, or 85?
4: 85.
1: Yes. True or false, Harry Potter and Arthur J.K. Rowling have the same birthday, July 31st.
4: False.
1: Incorrect. He is the highest paid podcaster. He earned $82 million from his podcast last year.
4: Pass.
1: You can rent an Airbnb. This theme is based on this country singer's songs. It even has a chair on the balcony that they don't recommend you throw.
4: Morgan Wallen.
1: Yes. What movie is this from?
5: I don't care what the scoreboard says. At the end of the game, in my book, we're going to be winners.
4: Okay, pass.
1: He's the highest paid podcaster. He earned $82 million from his podcast last year.
4: Is it Joe Rogan?
1: Yes. What movie is this from?
5: I don't care what the scoreboard says. At the end of the game, in my book, we're going to be winners.
1: Oh, time is up. Time is up. How many did she get? Let's see. Three. One, two. Yeah, she got three. Okay, good score. Let's get Katie back in here. There she is. You're taking on Katie.
0: Oh.
1: She's really trying to beat you.
0: I guess, yes.
1: And she did get three.
0: Okay.
1: Jason, your prediction for Katie?
3: Five.
0: Whoa.
1: Whoa, whoa, whoa, whoa, whoa.
0: Whoa.
1: Wow. Big confidence. All right, here we go. Question number one is multiple choice. Former sex symbol Donna Mills shocked everyone when she announced she's joining OnlyFans. How old is she? 65, 75, or 85?
0: She is 85.
1: Yes. True or false, Harry Potter and author J.K. Rowling have the same birthday, July 31st.
0: I think that's true.
1: Yeah. He is the highest paid podcaster. He earned $82 million from his podcast last year.
0: Joe Rogan.
1: Yes. You can rent an Airbnb. That theme is based on this country singer's songs. He even has a chair on the balcony. They don't recommend you throw.
0: Yeah, Morgan Wallen.
1: Yes, and for all five, yeah. What movie is this from?
5: I don't care what the scoreboard says. At the end of the game, in my book, we're going to be winners. I don't care what the scoreboard says. At the end of the game, in my book, we're going to be winners.
0: My God. The Basketball Diaries.
1: It is a basketball movie.
0: It is?
1: It's a basketball movie. Can you recognize it? I mean, it's wrong, but can you recognize the actor?
0: It sounds familiar.
1: Who do you think the actor is, at least?
5: I don't care what the scoreboard says. At the end of the game, in my book, we're going to be winners.
1: He died a horrific death. Does that help?
0: I know. The person I'm picturing is the one who's married to Sarah Jessica Parker.
1: Matthew Broderick?
0: I don't know why.
1: They don't sound anything alike.
0: That's what I'm picturing. I don't know why.
1: Okay. Well, I'll recap the questions. Katie won 4-3. A good game.
0: All
1: Let's
0: right.
1: recap. Former sex symbol Donna Mills shocked everyone when she announced she's joining OnlyFans. How old is she? She's 85. Jason, you signed up already?
3: Well, I don't imagine that she's going to be doing sexual stuff, right? It's more
1: of a
3: story.
0: Beats me.
3: Who would want to pay for that?
0: Maybe other 85-year-old men or something?
3: No, 85-year-old men would pay for 26-year-olds.
0: Ew! Wow!
3: Why? It's true.
0: Nasty.
1: Yeah, she said to get to know me better and all this stuff, so I don't know if she's hinting around it.
0: She's probably not doing anything sexual.
1: 85?
0: Yeah.
1: Wow. All right, recapping pop quiz. Harry Potter and author J.K. Rowling share the same birthday. They do, July 31st.
0: Okay, then.
1: And so, obviously, that was the character she made up. And so,
0: I figured.
1: All right, recapping pop quiz. He is the highest paid podcaster. He earned $82 million from his podcast alone last year. That is Joe Rogan. All right, recapping pop quiz. By the way, I have Jared and Kay's podcast, wherever you get your podcasts.
0: Yes.
1: All right, you can rent an Airbnb. That's theme, I think this is great, is based on this country singer's songs. They even have a chair on the balcony. And they had like a note like, you won't get away with throwing this off the balcony.
0: That's pretty funny.
1: So please don't. Yeah, that's Morgan Wallen. You can rent this Airbnb. The rooms are different themes from different songs of his.
0: And the name of it is called Whiskey Glasses. That's like the name of the house.
1: And then let's go back here. Katie, well, let me see. I'm going to ask Jason first if he knows what movie this is. I don't think he'll know, but.
5: I don't care what the scoreboard says. At the end of the game, in my book, we're going to be winners.
3: Hoosiers.
1: Good job.
0: Oh,
1: yes.
0: Wow. Okay.
1: Sorry, I doubted you.
0: I have seen that movie.
1: Yeah, it's a great movie.
0: It's a very good movie.
1: It's about basketball. It's a true story, but it's not about basketball. It's about everything else but that. And talk about the ultimate underdog team that, and Gene Hackman. That's why I was like, gruesome.
0: That's who it was.
1: Yeah, the death.
0: Yeah.
1: Not Matthew Broderick.
0: Nope.
1: Not the movie Holes. That's a throwback from a different game. Sometimes your guesses are good. Sometimes they're not as good, but you won.
0: I go for it. You know what I'm saying? I go for it.
1: You won.
0: I'm confident when I shouldn't be.
1: That's right.
0: Yeah.
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2: But that's not a lot compared to the rest. I mean, everybody does podcasts.
0: Well, that's a lot of money.
2: No, I'm saying percentage-wise. Percentage of podcasters, that's tiny.
0: Well, but these are the ones who are earning multi-million dollars. Yeah. This is according to Forbes, by the way, too. These are like the highest paid.
2: Yeah.
0: There's lots of people who do them. Some make lots of money.
1: Right.
0: Some don't.
2: Yep.
1: There's one radio person in the podcast, is Charlemagne the God.
0: Yep. 27 million or something.
1: Yeah, from his podcast.
2: Oh, wow.
0: Yeah.
1: Yeah. Mm-hmm.
0: Couldn't be bothered to show up
1: to the thing we were at.
0: To the radio seminar that we went to. Showed up like, I think, almost three out of their 3 hour deal that they were doing.
2: But he does, I think, morning radio in New York City.
1: Mm-hmm. Yeah.
0: Mm-hmm.
1: And his two co-hosts were there on time.
0: Yeah, they were.
1: I'm sure they're used to it.
0: Probably.
2: They probably make nothing compared to him.
0: Mm-hmm. And he's just showing up when he feels like it.
1: Yeah, and then Conan wasn't even on that list because he sold his for $150 million, the rights, and then they pay him back $30 million, but for some reason it wasn't on. So there's a lot more that make a lot of money on. But it's like anything else. There's always the top earners.
0: There's always the range.
1: More and more people are making money from basically doing radio.
2: Yeah, I'm just saying that all of a sudden now everybody can do it. Like
1: before, there was
2: a few... There's not many radio personalities in a market, right?
1: Correct.
2: But you probably have thousands of podcasters.
1: Oh, I think there's like 2 million.
0: Podcasters?
1: Yeah.
0: That's so many.
1: It's tons.
0: Jason, our girl Paige DeSorbo from Summer House has a very successful podcast called Giggly Squad with Hannah, who is also on there.
1: I guess seeing her on the show, you wouldn't think she's funny at all.
0: I think the part that makes them relatable, and this is something that I think every radio personality would agree with, is that they just tell it all.
1: Right.
0: There is nothing that is off limits. Like, if it's embarrassing as hell, they're talking about it.
1: Yeah, exactly.
0: If it's upsetting, if it makes them angry, if it makes them happy, whatever it is, they share it. And that's how they find their success.
1: No, yeah, for sure. And I mentioned before, it's like this their podcasts are doing radio. Mm-hmm. I mean, it's a different version, but it's just funny stuff that we've been doing for years. Yeah. Obviously people can do it from their house.
0: But lots of people can't also do it.
1: They're not good at it.
0: Yeah,
1: I mean, most podcasts are garbage. I mean, they're right. garbage because there's just some dude and he's talking about, he likes peanut butter and jelly sandwich, whatever he's talking about, or some woman, you're like, boring. But, you know.
0: If you can do it, you can do it.
2: I think that the main difference between radio and podcast, which are very similar, is that most podcasts going in ahead of time is pre-recorded.
1: I know.
0: Yes.
1: Yes, true.
0: Right.
1: Live makes it a lot more fun because you never know. That's what I love about our show.
2: And we never get into another instant fist fight on the air like we did 15 years ago.
1: Yeah, I know, right?
0: Mm-hmm. I don't know that I'd handle it as well as I did the first time, but
1: I think you might join in this time.
0: I probably would.
1: You might join in.
0: Last time I was pregnant.
1: Yeah.
0: So this time I'm like, gloves are off.
1: Yeah, take it.
2: You know, you remember when that happened? Jared started the fight?
0: Mm-hmm.
2: Did you know...
0: However you remember it.
2: That I tried to get umbrella insurance once. I think it might have been Geico, but I'm not sure.
0: Uh-huh. Mm-hmm.
2: I got turned down because they did some... like investigation to see if he's worth insuring, and that was the reason I got turned down.
1: Oh no!
0: What?
2: Because I'm risky at work.
1: Oh, that's hilarious.
0: Well, they're not wrong.
1: Yeah, you're risky before that happened and after, but especially when that happened.
0: Right.
1: Yeah, that's hilarious. I didn't know that.
0: Huh.
1: Yeah.

0: summer never sounded so good.
1: With Bojangles, it's Bo Time and Bob 93.3.
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1: Wake up. In the morning. Oh, yeah. You're waking up with Jared and Katie, only on Bob 93.3.

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0: It's Jared and Katie's shower songs. And the way this came about a couple months ago, we were talking about something, and I think I said, oh yeah, I sing in the shower and I sound really good in there. And you guys were like, prove it.
2: Like, impossible.
0: Prove it. And I think shockingly, I did prove it.
1: You did.
0: Mm-hmm.
3: I think everybody sounds better in a shower.
0: Yep. It's the reverb. It's the steam opening up your vocal cords. So we started recording our very own shower songs, and I think we do kind of all sound better. So this week, we've got Jared's, Jason's, mine, Matt's, everyone's. Let's start with who you got, Jared? Who's lined up?
1: Yeah, Jason.
0: Okay.
1: Jason Goodman in the shower.
4: Well, I'm a running down the road trying to loosen my load. I got seven women on.
1: Can you not say loosen your load, please? Please don't loosen your load. Let's hear that again.
0: Him especially loosening in the shower.
1: With the week you've
5: had. The load is loose.
1: Yes.
4: Well, I'm a running down the road trying to loosen my load. I got seven women on my mind.
0: Woo!
4: Four that want to own me.

0: Jason, that's good.
1: Lighten up while you still can. Don't even try to understand.
2: That's awesome, dude.
3: I tried to put a little Southern accent into it, but it was messing me up. Plus, the vaping. That I've experienced last weekend was making my voice a little raspy.
0: The southern part where you go, yeehaw?
4: That's what I was going to say. That's how he adds southern to a song. He just screams yeehaw.
2: I'm like, is that in that song? I don't think
4: so. It's not.
0: And the rest didn't sound southern. So
3: really? At the end, I did try a little pigeon forge.
0: I didn't think so.
2: And they're not southern.
0: No.
3: Well, Eagles, southern rock.
0: Yeah.
2: Are they?
4: A few of their songs, I guess you would call southern. Like Desperado, I guess you would consider.
2: Yeah, but they're not like, this southern band.
0: Yeah. No.
4: They're not like a Lynyrd Skynyrd.
0: Yeah. Right.
2: Yeah. All right. Very good. I'll do mine now.
0: Okay.
2: This is my shower song for the week. Yeah.

0: We are two worlds apart. Can't reach to your heart.
1: Oh, that's right.
0: When you say, I want it that way.
1: I enjoyed singing that one.
2: Oh, I thought you were going to tell me why.
3: Yeah, you cut it way too early.
1: It's 41 seconds. So
2: okay,
1: I felt like
2: that's
1: I was
2: okay.
1: Being selfish. I should have.

0: Y'all wanted more?
1: Yeah, you just go for it.
0: You wanted more? I don't think so.
2: Just skip the next verse.
0: Yeah, that's true. Yeah, that's a good point. That's a good point. But here, you want to hear me loosen my load at the beginning?
1: Nope.
3: Yeah.
0: Load loosen. All right, here's my shower song for the week.
4: Beach is so cool. With this star, we're gonna rule.
0: It's from Mario Brothers.
1: Oh,
0: it's,
5: it's Peaches.
0: Peaches, yeah. I love this song. Jack Black, let me start it over.
4: Beach is so cool. And with the star, we're gonna rule. Peach, understand. I'm gonna love you till the very end.
0: Going for it.
4: Peaches, peaches, peaches, peaches, peaches, peaches, peaches, peaches, peaches, peaches, peaches, peaches, peaches, peaches, peaches, peaches, peaches, peaches, peaches, peaches, peaches, peaches, 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
1: Well, Jason Goodman was sharing off the air about some nightmares he's had just this week. And then Katie was shared with me. She had a nightmare this week and involves one member of the show. And so they normally don't, like most of us, remember their dreams. But apparently the dreams are vivid.
2: Yeah, I want Katie's dream. Because I know she's probably thinking about me in her dream again like she did that one time in the bathroom stall.
0: No, I need you to go first.
2: Okay.
0: need you to go first.
2: Well, I've been taking this medication that kind of helps you sleep. It puts you asleep. It's also like a mood stabilizer because I need that because of Katie's torment every day.
0: Don't you dare blame any of that on me.
2: And part of one of the side effects, and I didn't realize this, is that you can have vivid dreams. When you're talking about vivid dreams, these are so vivid that it's just wild. And you dream about anything. And sometimes you feel more exhausted because it was so active sleeping in your dream that you're exhausted from your dream.
0: I thought that was very odd that you said that was one of the side effects. Because I'm like, a medicine that helps you sleep, but you feel tired when you wake up.
1: And gives you nightmares.
0: Yeah,
2: It's a smaller percentage of people, but it depends on how much you're taking of it. And they actually make medicine to stop. Did you know they have medicine so you don't have vivid dreams and you don't have nightmares?
0: No.
1: Oh my gosh.
2: Yeah, I didn't know that, but I'm like, I'm going to take another one. And I've been having them every night. And one of the ones that I woke up to, You know how you don't remember a lot of time? Like every night I was like, oh my God, and then wake up, you're tired and grumpy, and then you go in the shower, and then you kind of forget.
0: You just forget.
1: Yeah, you can't remember. And real quick, if you have young kids in the car, because I know one of the dreams that, I don't know both of them, one of them, you might want to turn down the radio, 3, 2, 1.
2: Yeah, so for some reason, we were at my parents' house that we owned and we lived in Rhode Island. Who knows?
0: That's how dreams work.
2: It's like, what the hell is this? And then in the dream, it's like normal. Oh, yeah, I live here. Yeah. And so we're just doing our thing, and it was later at night. But like daylight, like maybe like 8 o'clock at night, and somebody knocked on the back door, and just some dude standing out there. He had like a little ponytail, and I thought it was a maintenance person. And I'm like, yes. And he goes, yeah, I'm here to rape your wife.
1: Oh my gosh.
2: I'm like, excuse me? Yes, I'm here to rape your wife. But it's not like he busted into it, broke in, and it was a struggle. He's knocking on the door saying that to me
1: and announcing it.
2: So I start panicking everything else, and I try to use my phone to call 911, and of course 911, it's not working. There's no signal in the house for some reason, which is ironic because there is in Rhode Island, but there's not a good one at my house. But don't worry, I have backup everywhere. And so I'm trying to call 911. They're not answering. I can't get the phone to come through. Now he's pounding louder saying, it's time to get raped.
0: Oh, right? Jason, jeez. This is terrible.
2: I know. That's what I'm saying. These are the dreams I'm having.
0: Yeah.
2: And I can't get it, so I'm running to get the gun. I'm running, and I'm like, Carol, I got to get the gun. Hide. And I get the gun out of the safe. And then he busts in. He's already in the house. And I'm shooting, and the gun gets completely jammed.
1: Oh, my
2: And I
1: gosh.
2: Cannot get the gun unjammed at all.
0: Oh.
2: So he turns and pulls out his gun and just shoots at me 11 times, point blank. But he missed somehow every time. He missed sometime every time. So I see 911, and I text them saying, you need to come here. We have an intruder.
0: Mm-hmm.
2: But how would they know where I am? Maybe they could track the phone. And they text back saying, okay, we're on the way, right?
0: Mm-hmm.
2: So finally I get the gun unjammed, and I bam, bam, bam, bam, bam, and I shoot him a bunch of times, and he's laying on the ground. And I'm like, all right, Carol, where are you? Carol's just non-existent, though. I can't find her.
0: Yeah.
1: Huh.
2: And then I finally get a hold of 911, and then I see the guy slowly kind of getting up. And I'm asking 911, is it okay if I keep shooting him while he's barely on the ground?
0: Yeah.
2: And I was like, they were like, yes. Yeah. So I'm like, bam, bam, bam, bam, bam. And then I woke up.
0: Oh my. Peaceful.
1: Yeah, nice.
0: So peaceful.
1: Feeling rested.
2: I mean, these dreams are extreme.
1: Yeah,
2: yeah, it's unbelievable. I don't understand what's going on.
1: Yeah, that would make, I mean, for like a good horror scene.
0: Maybe that's like, no, you're watching Summer House at night, so I don't know what.
2: I don't know.
0: What would lead to it?
1: The medicine.
2: But it's not like, it's a nightmare is one thing, but it's just that odd way. This is happening.
0: And the fact that you remember so clearly.
2: Yeah, you don't usually remember dreams. Mm-hmm. I don't know what that's all about.
0: I guess maybe just a side effect of this medication, but...
2: No, but isn't there a root to all dreams? Like, did we have a dream doctor or something on? And there's always some kind of relatable thing to your dream that may make sense.
0: Well, you think that it means one thing.
1: Yeah.
0: But it, like, if you are dreaming you're falling, it means something. And then if you dream of murder, you think, I want to kill everybody, but really it means something else. But yeah. I don't know.
2: I think it means I'm a romantic.
1: Oh, yeah, of course.
0: Somehow. Sounds
1: You're trying to save her life?
2: Yes.
0: It sounds like.
1: I put it in AI, and it's giving me hotlines for
0: Oh, boy.
1: Sexual abuse. I'm like, oh, never mind.
2: Well, oh, my gosh.
1: Yeah.
0: Yeah.
1: It could say you feel powerless in your life.
2: Probably.
1: Mm-hmm. That's one interpretation.
3: Mostly because of Katie.
1: Yeah.
0: No, it's not. I have nothing to do with your life. Nothing.
1: And then you had a dream about Landon. Then Katie's going to share her dream.
0: Yeah.
2: Oh, no. The Landon dream was very upsetting, too, because he's my son. And, you know, I woke up chasing him around the house with a knife and I was stabbing him.
0: Jason. Okay. There's a theme.
2: And
0: there's
2: I couldn't theme. Stop stabbing.
0: There's like, a theme.
2: I was trying to hold my left hand from my right hand to keep stabbing because I'm like, well, maybe if I stop now, he'll still live. Uh-huh. And I kept stabbing.
1: Oh, my gosh.
2: I think that's relatable because it's so frustrating every single day. It makes the house a complete mess no matter what we say nonstop. Maybe that's what it is.
0: I think that one is probably spot on.
1: Yeah, I think so.
0: Yeah, that's like you're 100% you're frustrated at home that. Yes, he's home and making...
2: Just for a disclaimer, I want to say, Landon, I don't plan to stab you, and I've never thought about it.
0: Landon, yeah. He loves you so much. He right. loves you.
1: Real quick, this says, these dreams about violence with your family doesn't mean you want those things to happen. Sometimes they say if there's a life transition, stabbing a harming college-age son can be anxiety about their independence.
0: That makes sense.
2: He's not independent. He's dependent.
0: Well, but... At some point, he's going to be independent.
1: It says, subconscious feelings of losing control or severing the old relationship dynamic. This one is more likely. Suppressed stress or anger.
0: I think it's a combo for you, Jason.
1: Violence in dreams is a manifestation of bottled up stress, resentment, or feeling overwhelmed by responsibilities rather than actual malice toward the person in the dream.
0: Yep.
2: Yeah, I don't think the independent seems like the complete opposite. I feel like he's always going to be dependent.
0: Well, but maybe that does translating into you're feeling stressed that burden is the word that I'm thinking, but it's, I don't mean it in a negative way, but like the stress of financially supporting someone, maybe you feel like you're losing control because he's older now and makes his own decisions. That's life. I mean, but I get it though.
2: I will say as far as the rape one, I think that's possibly, this is what I tied it into. I think I'm trying to be like a protector of my family.
0: Yeah.
2: And I don't have control over that. I can't protect them. I'm
1: at all times.
2: I can't do anything.
0: God, if that ain't parenthood summed up.
1: It really is.
0: Where you like want, you try to do the right things. You try to control, you try to have routine, all the things and you have no control.
1: No.
0: You really don't.
1: Very little.
2: By the way, I said the rape one. If you're just joining us now, it wasn't me. It was a person outside pleasantly knocking on the door, then saying, I'm here to rape your wife.
1: And it was a dream.
0: It was a dream, not just
1: somebody in the area.
0: Yeah. Let's call it a nightmare.
1: A nightmare.
0: It was a nightmare.
1: It was a nightmare.
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1: Jason Goodman was sharing off the air about some nightmares he's had just this week. And then Katie was shared with me. She had a nightmare this week and involves one member of the show.
0: 100% stems from the fact that Jason talked about his dream, that then the one time that I got to go home and have a very peaceful, what I thought was going to be a peaceful nap time, I end up having a dream about you two.
2: Yeah, but she's Katie's dreamed about me before hooking up in a bathroom stall.
0: No.
2: Yes,
0: we were in a bathroom stall. We did not hook up.
2: Oh.
0: We did not.
2: Those aren't nightmares. That's right, Jared.
1: Those are fantasies.
0: They are the worst of the nightmares.
1: Oh.
0: I'm going to start taking medication to make sure I don't remember any of my dreams. No, I had a dream that we were in. This was like during a nap, so very, very quick. And it was very vivid that Jared and I are in the studio and we're just having a conversation and doing like the show, whatever. And all of a sudden, Jason Goodman comes barging through our door the way he typically does.
2: That's right. I dream. I do that all the time.
0: You do. I know. This is why it's like so real. Oh. And he goes, aha! And we were like, what? Because I mean, he's also done that. Yeah. Because this is why it feels like
1: it can
0: it's
1: be anything.
0: Anything. Yeah.
2: That just happened this morning.
0: Yeah. And so we stopped. We were like stunned, you know, like cartoonish kind of. We're like, necks go back. We're like, what? And we turn. And he goes, I've been recording you.
1: Oh.
0: And he like went over to his computer.
2: That's not really
0: there. I'm sure. In my dream, it is as if it happened.
2: Yeah.
0: I feel like I woke up and I was like, damn you.
1: Yeah.
0: But you went over to your computer and you did like this. It was almost like from a cartoon where it's like the typical villain, like,
1: I'll show you.
0: And then you take your finger and you just do one touch onto your computer and you're like, see? And we are now able to just see your computer screen somehow because it's a dream. And you have this, you don't, if you're not familiar, but it's called Adobe Audition and it's like recording us in here. And you're like, I got everything on tape. And then I woke up.
1: Yeah, those chocolate trash about
2: because,
1: it.
2: I know where that stems from for sure. Like, I know the on my side, I know the busting in. I do that all the time.
0: Yes.
2: I'm high strung and all that stuff. But I feel, and I think I've told you before many of times, that every time, and I think everybody has told you this, that every time you leave the room, it feels like Katie's going to talk trash about you.
1: Oh, yeah, yeah, yeah.
0: Everybody feels that way anytime anybody leaves the room.
2: Yeah.
0: Every time I leave this room, I'm like, I know that they're just getting it out.
2: No.
1: Right. Yeah.
2: I will tell you for a fact, 99.9% of the time, Jared and I are not talking trash about you.
0: Mm.
2: 1%.
0: See.
2: It's
0: 1%.
2: Usually something about that you don't like us talking about.
1: Yes, we wait
2: political,
1: till you leave.
2: Sports, something like that.
1: Where
2: I know
1: stuff.
2: You just get aggravated. So that's when I talk. But for you, I think more of it's trash talk.
1: I think it depends on what just happened.
0: If it
1: was like a heated segment and I'm like,
0: yeah,
1: oh, I gotta use the bathroom, like, crap, they're gonna trash me hard while I'm gone. Like, almost want to hold it so you can't trash
0: me. So you can't leave the room.
2: But it doesn't matter because eventually we'll trash you.
1: But over time, it might subside a little bit, you know, where you don't think about it as intensely.
0: And I also think talking about how AI, like, there was something that happened a couple weeks ago. Jason was talking about his t-shirt brand that he wears and I had never heard of it before.
2: And True Classic.
0: Yes.
2: Yeah.
0: Honest to God, later on that afternoon, I had an email from True Classic.
2: Really?
0: I forwarded it. I'm like, they're listening.
1: They're listening.
0: Everything is listening. So I think it's also tied into, we're talking a lot about AI. We're talking a lot about how everything's listening. And then that was a thing that I on purpose did was send you the email like the phone's listening because I've never even heard of this brand
1: before.
0: It's just it's overwhelming.
1: I still get repurposed retargeted ads about these fancy knives that you guys that Katie and
2: now
1: Jason
2: you're gonna get more
1: bought.
2: You just said knives
1: because y'all named the brand one day on the air. I'd never googled it one time and then it's like through my Instagram feed, I'm like, oh my gosh.
0: But it happens.
1: It happens for everybody. It happens for everyone. And
0: needless
1: if I owned a business, I want to listen too, so we can get get some sales.
0: I was going to say, needless to say, I think that no one's sleeping well on this program. I don't think anybody's getting good.
1: No,
0: I'm not.
1: Sleep is terrible.
2: I was looking that up, and it was very vague because I thought sometimes there are dreams that are so wild, it's exhausting mentally. But I'm not sure if that's where you're in your, is it REM or REM? REM sleep.
1: Mm-hmm.
2: That's supposed to do actually relax your mind or sleeping is so weird to me. It's like if you really think about it from the outside, it's like here's a human being has to go into the cocoon for 9 hours or 8 hours
0: and then you come out
2: of
0: your
2: because you spend a lot of time sleeping.
0: Mm-hmm.
2: You know what I'm saying?
1: Like a third of your life.
2: Why do you have to sleep so your mind gets rested. Why do we have to rest our minds? Kind of weird, right? Mm-hmm. Mm-hmm. But I did look it up because I was having boring dreams too, where I was sitting on the side of a court watching a tennis match and the ball just kept going back and forth and never stopped. And I'm like, this is a nightmare because it was so boring. And I was wondering if you have dreams like that, does it actually make you more tired in the day because what you went through?
0: I think it could, right? Yeah.
2: I don't know. If you look at it the other way, it says this is where you get your mind gets rejuvenated the most when you're dreaming. So I don't know.
1: I think it depends on it. But then also, I've heard too, like these dreams that seem like they last all night, they could be like 2 minutes.
0: Yes. Isn't that fascinating? Yeah.
1: It seems like it lasted all night.
2: That's maybe that's why.
1: Yeah,
2: you're
1: okay,
2: right. I bet you the dream that I have, those two dreams are probably just a few minutes.
0: Mm-hmm. Or probably not even that long, the way that your brain filters out different information mm-hmm. that you just don't need anymore. It's fascinating. I just don't know a single person who wakes up every day and is like, God, yeah, I had a great night.
1: Anyone that sleeps well, mm-mm. even if they're on sleep medication, because there's usually a little bit of a side effect or they forget it. I don't know. It's just, I don't know if it's the stress. I don't know what's going on. I think it's the phones because they said the blue lights keep you up. TVs keep you up mm-hmm. and even if they're off, they were just on, and then all the stress, you know, good or bad stress. But yeah,
2: it does say, I looked at more detail, it does say nightmares can cause exhaustion even if you do not fully wake up because of intense emotional processing and micro awakenings or stuff. But see, I have an app that will say if I wake up, because I have that, like Katie has the sleep apnea stuff.
0: Yeah, and I have my snoring. Aura ring too. Yeah.
2: Mm-hmm. Yeah, and it basically said I was waking up like 25, 30 mm-hmm. times an hour, believe it or not. You just don't remember.
0: Which is insane.
2: It's very micro wake-ups.
1: Yeah. Oh, yeah.
2: And I look at the app to see what happened. It says, I've never seen scores like this. It's like, you had the best sleep of your life. I'm like, you didn't know what I went through. Yeah.
0: But you don't know in my mind.
1: You don't know how sad and hurt I am today. Get up.
3: Get up and go. Jared and Katie in the morning. Bob 93.3.

0: Jared and Katie in the morning on Bob 93.3.
1: If you are super rich overnight, or maybe you are now, but overnight, what is something you still would not want to spend money on? Some examples people gave were protection plans, you know, when you buy like a TV or a computer or whatever, designer clothes, gambling, etc. It could be anything else. Let's go to Brandy. Brandy, what is something you would not spend money on, even if you were rich?
2: I was telling Brad, like a fancy car, just because my grandfather got a little bit older and he bought one, and now, like, the repairs on that thing are outrageous.
1: What type of car was it?
2: It's a Bentley.
3: Oh,
4: right,
3: yeah.
4: But if you have repairs on it that are expensive, you're super ultra rich. It doesn't matter.
2: Well, yeah, but he's still, like, he's one of those that's always been, like, tight with his money. And so now, like, the last couple of weeks, he's had it in and out of the shop, and that's all I hear is, oh, my gosh, the money I had to spend on this and the money I had to spend on that. And I'm like, well, if you wouldn't have bought the thing, you wouldn't have to spend the money.
1: That's right.
3: Yep.
1: A Bentley. Do you know how much
4: I can imagine the repairs. Like, a tire is probably $10,000.
2: Yeah. Oh, and, guys, my four-year-old is in the back seat, and he told me to tell you guys good morning.
3: Hey, good morning.
1: What's their name?
2: His name is Braxton.
1: Good morning, Braxton. Well, we appreciate it. Thank you, Brandy. Have a great day.
2: You too.
1: All right, bye. Let's look up brand new Bentleys.
3: Yeah.
1: Start at $400,000.
3: Oh, my God.
4: How much is this guy?
1: Now you can get it. You can get a used one for $130,000.
3: Yeah, we don't know if he bought it new.
4: Oh, that's much better.
3: Dang, that's a lot of money.
1: I mean, to have all the bells.
4: You know, the expensive cars, when you buy them, like Bentleys, Maserati, the value drops unbelievable. You know, you can get a Maserati for almost the price of a Honda Accord new.
1: Oh, yeah, no. Because I remember my brother was into Maseratis for a while.
4: Yep.
1: But they saw, like, the price drops tremendously. It's like, if I'm getting one, it's going to be, like, 4 years old, and it was, like, $30,000.
3: Oh, wow.
4: Yeah,
3: I didn't know that.
4: When you look up, like, your brakes have to be replaced, it's, like, $10,000. Not kidding.
1: Oh, that's crazy.
3: And no,
4: you can't even get, you know how they call you about extended warranties all the time?
3: Uh-huh.
4: You can't even get one on a Maserati. It's not worth it to them.
1: Yeah, he said they have all sorts of issues.
3: Like, yeah. We're not going to offer any sort of warranty on this thing. Forget it.
1: The warranty would be as much as the car.
3: Mm.
1: All right, let's see. What are some things you would not spend money on, even if you were rich? Cassandra, go ahead.
5: Definitely certain name brand things like Lululemon, I would absolutely never buy. And then like certain groceries, I prefer like some things I prefer being like Walmart brand.
3: Yeah.
1: Okay.
3: Yeah.
4: Kirkland's a big one.
3: And there are, I mean, I feel like I could name probably 10 right off the bat, but it things that you're like, nope, the Walmart brand, the Harris Teeter brand, the Food Lion, whatever it is, those brands are better than the actual
4: Kirkland
3: name brand.
4: Kirkland is a lot of times better.
1: Oh.
3: Yeah.
4: At Costco makes you meet or exceed. And a lot of times, like when we had, when Everly
3: look at,
4: was
3: look
4: young,
3: at that jargon. I mean, I
1: meet
3: love it
1: exceed.
3: And support it because I love Costco, but you're like meet
1: and exceed.
3: Exceed.
4: Well, I went on a deep dive, but like when we had diapers for Everly.
3: Yeah.
4: The actual diapers that were Kirkland brand were actually better than all the other brands. But when you look at who makes it, it's usually Pampers.
3: Yes, it's just like the Pampers made it for Costco.
4: Yeah,
1: yeah, isn't that interesting?
3: Yeah, so you're still getting that. And I think that is also, isn't it, how it goes with some, with the name, like the generic brands too. They'll make them for specific stores.
4: Yes, the reason why they do that is because they know somebody's going to come out with a generic brand, so why not get that money too?
3: Sure.
4: And it just shows you how cheaply they actually are making it.
1: Yeah, true. It's probably not the same thing, but you know, with like some of the luxury cars like a Lexus, but then their lower models, Toyota.
3: Or the Venza, I think, or it was like the Toyota
1: but is like the, yeah, is like, and Toyotas are great, but it's like, it's the same. Like you look at a Lexus and a Camry, they're kind of the same.
3: Right.
1: But same, you know, maker and all that. Cassandra, that's something I actually would spend money on is clothes, but when I hear like somebody bought jeans for $500, that makes me sick to my stomach.
3: Or like a t-shirt
1: like the Tom Cruise white t-shirts are like $1,000.
3: Yeah,
1: no,
3: I cannot.
1: I would spend more because I spend nothing on clothes now, but I would like to dress nicer, but I couldn't stomach the idea of something that outrageous.
3: Yeah, even wearing it, like if you get it, somebody gives it to you, like, you know, when you get rich and famous, people start giving you things, and so I would wear it, but I would still feel sick to my stomach.
1: Yeah,
3: I think.
1: Yeah, no.
3: Oh, I'm carrying or jewelry. Like I'm wearing $7.8 million in my ears. I feel like I'd die.
1: Oh no!
4: Yeah.
3: You know, something would happen to me.
1: All right, let's go to Jose. Jose, what is something you would not spend money on, even if you were rich, overnight?
6: Thank goodness Matt comes back Monday. The phone's been weird this week.
3: Hi, Jose.
4: Matt is our phone screener. We have somebody
1: rude.
4: Else.
1: Brad's doing us a favor filling in. I just told him what a great job he's doing.
4: Yeah, I did too.
3: Yeah.
1: We actually think it's better when Matt's not here.
4: I sent him an email saying it's better when Matt's not here. Thank you.
3: We have to say that when one of us is out.
1: No matter who's out, no we always say, oh, it's so much better when it's not. I mean, Brad's been great, though. Brad's been fantastic. All right, Jose, so other than the phone screening not up to par for you, what is something you would not spend money on?
6: Women or my wife still won't spend money, and she'll still have to work and do what women's supposed to do, go to work, and while I stay home and chill.
3: I'm really glad we waited for you to call in, Jose. I'm so glad. It's really worth it.
1: So even if you're rich.
6: I know, it's been a long time.
3: Yeah.
1: It's been a long time.
3: It has. Where have you been? What have you been doing?
6: Well, I had a friend that got killed in a car wreck. So
1: I'm sorry.
3: Jose.
1: Oh, no.
6: Dealing with that.
3: Yeah.
1: I'm sorry, man.
3: Sorry about that.
6: Wait for a little bit.
1: Yeah.
6: Yeah.
1: No, yeah.
4: Sorry to hear.
1: No, it's very sorry to hear that. That's, yeah.
3: It's awful.
1: Always sad when somebody passes away, but yes. Especially when it's unexpected. Well, Jose, if there's anything we can do for you, let me know. Or let us know. I didn't say me. Let us know. I didn't mean say me. Let us know.
3: Let us know. Jared's like, don't contact me.
1: No, don't. No, but seriously, let us know. And then also, yeah, keep calling in because you have a good sense of humor.
3: I mean, we've missed you. I have not missed your sexist comments, but I missed you.
1: So, Jose, you're saying even if you're rich, you'd make your wife still work so you can just be at home alone.
6: Oh, yeah, exactly. Exactly right. That's what women are made to do.
3: Again, not your sexist comments.
1: Wow.
3: And I'm sure that his wife is not listening right now. Otherwise, she might be stabbing him.
1: I met his wife. She's super nice, but I think she's like, okay.
4: Uh-huh. Even I think that's sexist.
3: Yeah. When Jason says that.
1: Oh, Jose.
3: Lord.
1: What do you think about that?
6: I was trying to impress you, but whatever.
1: I was trying to impress him. It was funny.
7: Yeah, wake up early. Bring the vibe.
3: As soon as we walk in the door, I go and change into my pajamas because I can't.
4: I would think it would be getting something.
3: My pants are too tight. I've eaten too much.
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0: 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Bob 93.3 with Jared and Katie in the morning.
1: We were just discussing, we asked the question, if you were super rich overnight, what are some things you still would not spend money on? Katie, what about you?
0: I could tell you right now, I, believe it or not, would not spend money on a personal chef.
1: What?
0: I would spend money on all of the finest ingredients.
1: Yes.
0: All of the cooking classes to be able to do it myself. But I would never want to pay somebody to cook for me all the time.
1: Yeah, because
0: every once in a while, sure.
2: Like a fancy dinner chef. That, yeah. Like, let's say, like, hey, I really am hungry. I want to feel full. I want it to taste good, but I want it to be all healthy.
0: Yeah, like every once in a while, sure. But for the most part, I would want to do it myself. I just want access to all the best stuff.
2: I think Cava is my new fave. You can get really healthy food and it's filling.
0: It is
2: delicious.
0: What I like.
1: And for only like $400.
0: Mm-hmm. And don't ever
1: It is very good.
0: It is very good. Don't ever feel, remember I told you I was a Karen up in the line at the Cava?
2: Oh, I would never.
1: Yeah.
0: Don't feel bad about asking for a little bit more because they say you can. They say you can.
2: Really?
0: Remember? Yeah, that was the whole deal is that like when I went through the line the first time, I felt like the chicken was really dry.
2: Yeah, and you did that and you complained about it. But
0: Well, I said when I was checking out, I was like, because she said my total was like $18. Like, oh my God, the chicken's dry.
1: Yeah.
0: You know, it wasn't like all that much. And so I said, I'd never done

0: Proteins in my charger, but you never know.
1: You could ask them for some fresh chicken if it's looking real dry in there.
2: That's true. Yeah. I will tell you this. I'm surprised Katie ordered the chicken.
1: Actually, I didn't, Jason. I ordered
0: the gravy.
1: Nope. Mm. It was, my sister told me about it. It was the, it wasn't falafel. There was some,
2: they have falafels, yes.
1: Yes. Oh, gosh, I can't remember. Oh, the lamb meatballs. That's what it was. Okay. The lamb meatballs.
2: I thought so.
1: Why?
2: Just because if you go to Cava and you order a bowl, the only thing that's not an upcharge is chicken and roasted vegetables. Everything else is an upcharge.
1: I ordered the bowl that's already made.
0: Pre-made, correct. Yeah.
2: Oh, really?
1: Yeah, the one that
2: that if you change your protein from chicken, upcharge. It could be anything. It could be steak. It could be this fish. Anything else but roasted vegetables or chicken is an upcharge.
1: Okay, yeah. This was the pre-made, or like the one that they were promoting, because my sister said it was so good. And it was.
0: No, Cava's very good. I was at Chipotle yesterday.
1: Yes.
0: I crave it probably once a week. And the lady, it was really sweet. She was working, and she goes, I couldn't really understand what she said. This is my third burrito. And I was like, excuse me? She said, this is only my third burrito. I said, oh, today? She's like, no, ever.
1: Oh.
0: So I just started today. I said,
2: I'll take a bowl instead.
0: Yeah, I said, hey, can I get somebody else?
1: Did she wrap it tight?
0: Yeah, she I think I'm a little extra.
1: Really?
0: A little extra.
1: Bursting at the seams.
0: It was very good. All right. So I saw her a little bit later before I left. I was getting a refill and she was over there and I go,
2: one to
0: very good burrito. She goes, I also work at Biscuitville. I'm like, you work at all the great places.
1: Wow.
0: Yeah. Talk about a hustler.
1: Yeah.
0: She's out there working.
1: She's making the biscuits in the morning
0: and
1: then wrapping the burritos at night.
0: And she did a great job.
1: Wow.
0: Third burrito. I've had some experienced burrito makers and the thing breaks.
1: Uh-huh.
0: And then I'm like, they got to start over. At that point, I'm just like, throw it in the bowl. Third burrito. A lot of pressure.
1: Mm-hmm.
0: She saw me. She's like, I better make it right for this guy. He looks like he'll complain.
2: You know, he looks like he needs more.
0: And I didn't notice the chicken was $2 cheaper than all the other protein.
1: Yeah.
0: I got steak. Because I'm rich. No, I'm not. Jason, pretend that you're not rich. What is something you would not spend money on?
2: Well, it was a close one. Big time close one. But I would say when it comes to champagne, I would not spend like $10,000 on a bottle of champagne. It's gone too quickly.
0: Okay.
2: And sometimes the more expensive champagnes don't even taste as good as the cheaper champagnes. I've noticed that with wine, too. Certain wines can be much cheaper than another wine, and it tastes better. It has to do with the points and everything.
1: I actually agree with you on that.
2: It's a little scammy, I think, wine.
1: Well, it's all about the age and the vintage and all the things, but I see pricing for bottles of champagne, and it makes me sick.
2: Yeah, like Dom Perignon, I'm like, that's not worth it. In fact, I've got two bottles of, what's the yellow label one? They're like $75 a pop. Tried one time, waste. I hold them until I have to go to somebody's house, give them it as a gift.
1: That's a nice gift.
0: Wow.
1: It's a very nice gift.
0: Yeah, for me, I would say I will do sports betting, you know, here and there, $10 here and there. But I have friends that go to the casinos, and William Jason too, and I see them, well, not Jason, but one of my friends, he'll bet like $1,000 on a poker hand, and it makes me feel sick.
1: Yeah, I can't.
2: I just think it's when you have...
0: But even if you had it, it's just like, there's other... that's not entertaining.
2: Well, let me ask you
0: watching
2: something.
0: Watching him do it's entertaining.
2: Would you do it for a dollar? Would you feel sick on a dollar? Because when you're that rich, that's what it feels like.
1: I know, but
0: I think if you grew up... Because then they're saying if you're rich overnight, you still know $1,000 is a lot for people.
1: It's not a dollar.
0: Now, if you're rich your whole life, you probably don't even care, or you've been rich for years. If it happened tomorrow, I still would be like, oh, $1,000 for that? Now, could I be risky on a basketball game?
2: You could also get that $1,000 back.
1: If you win.
0: That is the gambler's mind.
1: If you
2: win. But that's what you're trying to do. My point is, with a bottle of champagne, it's gone. You don't get anything. With yours, you still have a big chance of getting it back.
1: But there's a chance of not.
0: Not a big chance.
2: Well, sometimes if you gamble and you do it right, it's a 48.5% chance.
1: How do you do it right? You're gambling.
2: You have to.
0: But you said,
2: like, if you're playing blackjack, there's ways that you have to do the certain thing every time mathematically that makes your odds slightly better towards the house.
0: But you know, overall, people lose.
2: Overall, yeah.
0: It's designed for you to lose.
2: The one is like 48.5%. So over the course of millions of dollars, they're always making at least, and they have more money and they keep going.
1: Yeah,
0: for me, it's just, but then I would, maybe if I had tons of money, I could see myself doing a big bet on a sporting event because I feel like at least I have some knowledge of it.
1: Mm-hmm.
2: And it's exciting.
0: And it's not, it's not like, oh, I have to, some guy flipping cards. I go like, oh, I know about this team and I can make at least an educated guess. But on just straight up like poker and stuff, for me, I just see people do it. And even if I had extra money, I'm just like, that ain't for me. Or they're on the slots. So like, oh, I was with somebody, we went up with a group and the lady had $1,000 and she's, I don't say too much, but she's retired and it's her play money or whatever. She came back 30 minutes later. She's like, well, I'm

0: out for the day. She, you know, sometimes she went, and I'm like, really? She's like, yeah, I did the slots for 30 minutes, $1,000 gone. It made me feel sick.
1: Like the play money for me is, that just means so many other things. It means so many, that just is not.
0: Yes.
2: Cheese.
1: Throw it. Yes. It, that's, for me, that is some play money.
0: And Brad, you're filling in for Matt. What would you not spend money on if you were rich?
3: Coincidentally, I was going to say sports betting as well.
1: Oh.
3: I have some friends that are big time like sports bettors, and I'm not a gambler. Kind of like what you were saying, the anxiety supersedes the thrill of it for me. I tell you the thing. This is not really the topic, but the thing that I feel the dumbest spending money on, and I do it like almost every week, is paper plates. I think that's the dumbest thing we buy. Like, are we so lazy that we can't wash our dishes?
1: Yes, we have to buy paper plates. It's convenient.
3: To me, that's the dumbest thing I spend money on.
2: Well, if you have a big family and everybody's eating off a regular plate, and then you have this great, it takes time. You got home from work.
3: That's true.
2: You got home from sports, and I started justifying it in my mind because I'm like, well, it's going to use more power using the dishwasher, some more water. Yep. That costs money.
1: And
3: getting into the minutia of that. Yeah.
1: But some foods do not warrant a real plate.
0: Do you know what I mean? All the food in my house does not warrant a real plate.
1: When I'm making a sandwich, I don't need a glass plate.
0: I need my ceramic.
2: You need a paper towel off that.
1: Exactly. So that's how I justify it. I'm like, not everything we eat in this house deserves a wash.
0: It is the best when it's done, although it does feel like a waste, especially if then you have like plastic utensils and plastic red Solo cup.
1: Now, that's why I don't use the plastic utensils, but paper plate I will.
0: Why not?
2: Microplastics.
3: Jason made a good point though, because like it's just me and the wife, and like if you have a bunch of kids, like yeah, I can see the virtues of
2: and
3: like,
2: their friends
3: plates.
2: Coming over, and it's all of a sudden 10 plates you're forking out.
1: Plates I don't mind.
0: On a nightly basis, I love when you have the paper plates, just boom, throw it away, you're done.
3: Oh, I do too. I just feel stupid. I feel silly doing it.
1: That is a good point.

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1: Well, apparently the hottest duo in music is not Jay-Z and Beyonce. It's not, Timberlake and, Taylor Swift, if they want to do something together. It is, apparently, Post Malone and Elmo.
2: What?
1: Yeah, apparently they did something together, and people are raving about how good it is. And we're going to get a clip for you here in a second. Katie, load it right here. Yeah, here it is. Post Malone with Elmo.
3: Sesame Street to help us clean up our home. Post Malone?
4: Hey there, Elmo. Abby, how we doing?
3: Hi. Thank you so much for coming to Sesame Street to help us clean up our home.
4: Absolutely. I'm more than happy to do it.
3: You know, Elmo thinks that maybe a little help is all it takes.

0: really good.
1: I mean, talk about not phoning it in for like a little skit thing on Sesame Street.
2: Which, by the way, the full episode coming on Monday, August 3rd. Mm-hmm. I watched it, and I got to tell you, Post Malone is terrifying.
0: What?
1: He looks dirty.
2: It is. There you go.
1: Oh, yeah.
0: He could replace Oscar the Grouch.
2: When he is.
1: The trash can would reject him.
0: He's the human Oscar the Grouch.
1: When Post the Grouch.
2: You see him juxtaposed to these puppets, you know, like Sesame Street, right. And young and innocent and sweet and colorful. And then Post Malone literally has gold all in his mouth and tattoos all over his face.
1: He's got a beard now?
2: Yeah. And then like, this is a little bit of a beard. And he's not wearing the hat in the actual
1: thing. Oh, he's not. He probably should have.
2: I think might shield some of the scary.
1: The scary.
2: You know, if he wears the hat. But anyway.
1: Put him in the trash can.
2: I love the message. I love that he did it. I think it's wonderful that he's, you know, it's a very positive thing. And he sounds great doing it. It's just when you see it, you're like, oh my God.
0: He doesn't sound, if you didn't know what he looked like, he does not sound like the guy singing a song. My mom, who was at the time was 70, she's like in her 70s. Uh-huh. I was visiting Rhode Island and we were driving down the street and Post Malone circles came on. She goes, Ooh. I just love this song when it comes on. Uh-huh. It's like, you know, he's just singing regular. He's just like, you know, there's no rapping or anything. I'm like, yeah, you like him? He's like, yeah. I'm like, here's his other song that was a big hit. You know what I'm saying? And it sounded like a harder hip hop song, like, you know, we are better now, better now. And she's like, oh my gosh, what is this? I'm like, the same singer. No, Jason, you don't know. I'm like, Mom, I'm on the radio.
2: Yes, I get.
1: If anyone knows songs, it's Jason.
0: She goes, I just don't understand it.
1: Yeah.
0: Because he's so diverse in how he sings.
1: He is diverse.
0: Whether it's country. He knows he can play tons of instruments. I think he can play the drums. I think he can play the guitar. He writes some rap. I said to, remember we had the thing and we were listening all the best.
1: The most influential musicians.
0: I was like, Chuck Berry. And one of my final one was Post Malone because he's crossed over and he has a different style and everything else.
2: He does. He fits wherever he goes. And he's so talented. I think your kids are going to have a lot of questions when they're watching.
1: What's on his face, mommy?
2: They're watching Sesame Street and they're going to be like, what is that?
1: You're trying to get your kids to brush their teeth. Like, why is teeth gold?
2: I'm happy
1: it sounded good
2: though.
1: Man. My son's right around 15. He all of a sudden he discovered Post Malone.
2: He's like,
1: Post Malone's the GOAT.
2: Mm-hmm.
1: Cause he's more into Drake and Kanye. He likes both. He likes Kanye more. And he was like, oh, just this, like 2 days ago, Post Malone's the man. And I go, yeah, the song White Iverson kind of put him on the map. And then as a rapper, he goes, what's that? I'm like, you got a lot to learn, my friend. Sit down, grasshopper. Sit down. You don't even know. Uh-huh. He said, wait, too much country. I'm like, he does it all.
0: He does.
1: He does it all.
2: Yeah. And lives in a bunker full time.
1: Yeah.
2: Right?
1: Yeah. In Utah.
2: Isn't he still in the bunker?
0: He has a bunker.
1: In Utah.
0: I don't think he lives there permanently, right?
2: I don't know.
0: I thought that's as an emergency thing if we get bombed.
2: I thought he goes there to drink Bud Light and
0: play
2: video games.
0: I think
2: he
0: goes down there, yeah. But I think it's also protect you in a nuclear war or something.
1: He gets both.
0: Yeah.
1: Yeah, so very talented.
2: So look for that Sesame Street and Post Malone. It was the combo we didn't know we wanted or needed. Post Malone performing with Elmo.
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1: All right, time for Jared and Katie's Song Pop. The way the game works, we have 7 Song Pop songs. We'll play a clip of the song. You get it right, you get a point. You get it wrong, you do lose a point. Jason Goodman has only 2 losses on the year. Matt, who's playing?
2: We've got Fran. She runs a mobile IV business.
1: Oh, yeah. All right. Probably getting more and more popular this time of year.
0: Oh, yeah.
1: Yeah, people out and drinking more.
3: For sure. And
1: different reasons. All right, so.
0: People using it for like health reasons.
1: Health or whatever.
0: Yeah, or they're just hungover.
1: Do you have any questions?
3: All the things.
1: Any questions about the game?
3: No, I know I have literally no chance of winning, but I'm happy to get the tickets.
1: There you go.
3: I'll give it my best.
0: Fran, don't say that.
1: Give it your best shot. Matt, what is this week's song pop category?
2: We'll go with popular songs.
1: Okay.
4: Well, that's narrow.
2: I put this together a couple weeks ago, and I'm looking at it, and for the life of me, I have no idea.
1: Yeah. I've done something before.
2: Normally, like, I can look and remember, and I'm looking, and I'm like, I can't put the pieces together.
0: I don't know what I did.
2: Something about maybe some really popular, like, tours, maybe, or artists that had very popular albums.
0: Okay. All right. Popular songs.
1: I can see the songs now, too, and I have no idea.
2: I can't
1: idea.
2: Put it together. I do not remember.
1: Maybe we can figure it out.
2: Yeah.
0: Okay.
2: That'll be bonus points.
1: Okay.
2: At the very end, if you can put the puzzle together.
1: That'd be awesome. All right, here we go. Are you ready, Jason?
4: Mm-hmm.
1: And Fran, are you ready?
3: I'm ready.
1: All right, here we go. Song pop song. We're looking for artist only. Song pop song number 1. I got the superstar glow, so do the boogie.
4: The first step when I left with my beat. Oh. I let the moon rock with
1: me. Oh. Jason Goodman.
5: BTS.
1: Yes.
2: Good Lord.
0: What was happening there?
5: Whoa. I don't know. Sorry about that.
2: Might be Yikes. The biggest band in the world.
5: Now it's in my head.
1: Okay.
5: I'm going to lose the game for
2: Fran. This is your chance.
1: So let's see if we can figure this out.
3: I know.
1: First one, BTS, Butter. I don't know if the title has anything to do with it.
5: Mm. Gosh.
0: Okay.
1: Clue number one. Okay, they're all bands. Okay, I'll say that. They're all bands.
0: Okay.
1: Okay. All right, song pop song number 2.
5: Jason
1: Goodman.
5: Metallica.
1: Yes.
0: Wow.

0: one of the biggest songs ever, and they play. Is it before the Virginia Tech? Virginia Tech.
1: we know what you meant.
0: Well, before the game, the football, they go crazy.
2: Nuts.
0: I mean, I think they registered an earthquake.
3: They did.
2: Isn't that nuts? Since before Carolina, it was during COVID, right? And right after COVID.
3: Yeah, because everyone was like, what?
4: It was like the first game back.
3: Uh-huh.
0: Yeah, they were like, everybody needs to wear face masks. And this is, you looked at the crowd, it's like, oh my gosh, they're all over each other going crazy.
4: Please stay 6 feet apart.
2: They're like, yeah, we got
4: good
2: you.
4: Good luck.
2: Yeah, we got you. All right.
3: The name of that song is
4: Enter Sandman.
3: Okay, doesn't go so with far. Butter. Mm-hmm. I don't think.
1: I'm wrecking my brain.
2: All right, here we go. Song pop song number three.
0: Jason
2: Goodman.
5: Fleetwood Mac. Fran.
2: Yes.
3: Yep.
2: Fleetwood Mac. Yeah.
0: Fran new.
2: The Chain.
0: Fran did say her name.
2: She got to have it after you. Yeah.
0: This is just not popular songs. This is some kind of theme. You would never go from Metallica to BTS to Fleetwood Mac.
3: Is it top tours? It's top tours. Got to be.
4: Maybe.
0: Oh yeah, that's all these.
4: That
0: bands.
4: Might be what it is.
0: Yeah.
4: I'm gonna ask ChatGPT. I'm gonna plug in all the
2: that's
4: artists.
2: That's what you say. Put them all in and say, what is this about?
4: What do they have in common?
0: Yeah, that's what it is, Matt.
6: It is nothing. Nothing in common.
4: I cannot figure it out.
2: Yeah. These are all.
0: These are major tours.
2: Yeah. Okay. So far, you don't know.
3: Yeah,
2: song
3: don't
2: pop
3: know.
2: Song number four.
0: Jason
2: Goodman.
0: Coldplay.
2: Yep.
0: And Coldplay is another huge tour.
2: Yeah.
0: This is definitely tours.
4: That might be what it is. That, it might be the tour.
2: It's touring season. And Coldplay is most famous
0: is that
2: for
0: with Calvin Harris? That one. I think so.
2: Yeah.
0: No matter. I said Coldplay.
2: Yes, Coldplay. No matter. All right. Song pop song number five.
0: With the Jason.
2: Jason Goodman.
0: Eagles.
3: Fran. Yes. Oh, Fran knew it.
2: Yeah,
3: hang it, Fran.
2: Peaceful, easy feeling.
0: And Eagles is a huge touring band.
3: Yep.
0: It was just at the...
2: Hold on. We have Sky Full of Stars.
0: No.
2: Peaceful I don't evening.
0: It's the, not. It's touring.
2: Enter Sandman. Those are all like
3: dreamy.
2: Nighttime stuff.
5: Bedtime stuff.
2: You know, you get the butter for down there.
3: And the chain.
2: You chain your victim to the bed.
0: These are the biggest tours, though, ever.
2: Yeah, they're big.
4: I think that's what it is.
2: Okay.
4: Because it's either that or total albums sold. Because
2: we're
4: talking about each of these have tens of millions, most often over 100 million records sold.
2: Okay.
4: So it's probably that or tour.
2: Okay.
4: Because all of these have done stadium level tours.
3: Mm-hmm. Yeah.
2: Oh, okay. That might be what it is. All right, song pop song number six.
0: Jason
2: Goodman.
0: Oh my gosh.
2: Three.
0: I thought it was Fleetwood Mac again.
2: Two, one. Incorrect.
3: Oh, I lost a point.
2: It is ABBA.
0: Dancing Queen is a better song. Here I go again. Dancing Queen is a better song.
4: Okay, I'm not arguing what's better.
3: That's a great song.
0: ABBA's not a big touring band, though.
3: I beg to differ.
0: Not like stadium.
3: I think that they definitely are.
0: ABBA?
3: Yeah.
2: In their time? I don't know. Now I'm confused.
0: Now I am.
2: All right, but I don't know. In their time, I'm sure. All these, they don't have plays. Okay. Song pop song number seven.
0: Jason
2: Goodman.
0: Huge touring act, you two.
2: Yeah. I think Fran knew three, but she got a little light on him, though.
4: Yep.
2: All right, Fran. Good job. And enjoy the
5: not
2: ticket.
5: Not a good job.
3: No, it was Fran. Who said your name?
0: I could tell that she knew three of them.
2: Yeah.
0: Because she said her name right after
5: me. I did know three of them, yes.
2: So that's what I'm saying. Good job. And you got the tickets.
0: And she knew them quick.
2: For just playing.
0: Yeah.
2: No, Jason's very good at this game. All right. Congratulations on just playing the game.
3: Okay, so ABBA, not a traditional big touring band. However, they are one of the best-selling acts in history.
0: What does that mean?
4: Maybe that's what
0: best-selling acts. What does that mean?
3: Maybe that's the genre. Maybe that's what it is.
4: It might have been album sales.
3: Yeah.
0: I don't know.
3: Maybe not tours. Maybe
0: I don't know
3: it was
0: if
3: ABBA
0: sold
3: sales.
0: A whole lot of albums.
3: I just told you. Best-selling acts in history.
0: I'm saying albums. You said
3: okay,
0: acts.
3: Okay, so acts.
0: Yeah, to me, it might be album. No, I don't know. Who knows?
2: Well, then the Mamma Mia soundtrack's so big, and that's
0: that is true.
2: All their stuff.
3: Yeah.
2: And then the play and all that. I don't know.
0: Matt, this was great.
3: You won.
0: Leaving us hanging, but we don't know, and I'll be wondering what it is all weekend.
2: Yeah. I mean, do you ever do that? Like, you're like, oh, I'll definitely remember this.
3: Yes.
2: And then the next week, you're like, what? I have no idea what this is.
3: How about it happens to me every day where I put something somewhere thinking, yes. I'm going to put it here. It's going to be so obscure. Yeah. I'll never forget it. Yeah. Every day.
2: And you never remember it.
4: Yep. All the time.
2: They're saying that people are looking for micro joys. Micro joys.
3: Listen, you got to find it when you can find it, you know?
2: And that's the nickname for Jason's penis from his wife. They call it micro joy.
3: Only you could make that joke.
2: That's right.
3: I would never be. Mm-mm.
2: No. Small perks at work. No, but we'll share what our micro joys are. Because Gen Z, this is popular with Gen Z, it's a rising trend because they just are saying, it's kind of negative, but they're just saying, you're not going to enjoy your job more mm-hmm. than likely. So we got to find the micro things.
3: I mean, Gen Z's onto something. overall.
2: I think most people would rather not work.
3: Yes, work is, it's the grind.
2: The grind, exactly. So we'll share micro joys. And if you have any perks at work, we'd love to hear that. That's next, Jared and Katie in the morning.
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1: Gen Z workers are looking for micro joy at work. Most of them say workplace culture, you're not going to enjoy it overall, so you got to find the little small things.
0: They're not wrong.
1: Are they the most realistic generation?
0: Gen Z?
1: Maybe they are.
0: I think they are. They're just like, look, we've seen it. We know it. We get it.
1: Yeah.
0: No one loves it.
1: No one. Yeah. I mean, it's like you might have it, unless you have a job that you just love, for the most part, it's work. Work is work.
0: Work is work.
1: All right. What is a micro joy or something that brings you joy at your work or a perk? Like, what's a perk at your job? You're like, you know what? This is kind of cool that I have this. We'd love to hear those because everyone has at least one or two perks at work. But yeah, some ideas that Gen Zers are enhancing. It's small things. When they say micro,
0: they mean it. I mean,
1: like stepping outside for fresh air or Jason in a minute, maybe for the smoke.
2: Oh my gosh. Stepping outside to breathe for a second.
0: Wow.
1: It's micro.
0: That is micro.
2: I'm so happy now. I got to breathe.
0: Yeah.
1: They said chatting with cool coworkers, not uncool coworkers. Yeah, you see everyone else chatting and they seem happy. You're like, oh,
0: I'm not the one.
1: I'm not included. Or enjoying a snack they like at work or a favorite beverage.
0: That's nice.
1: It's a micro joy.
0: I would like it better if I wasn't paying for it. Do you
1: know
0: what I mean?
1: Yeah. I mean,
2: but again, a beverage. Oh, you have to drink during the day or you'll die.
0: These are little
1: micro joys.
0: Little tiny joys. Jeez.
1: I know.
0: Joys.
1: It seems sad a little bit. 800-682-1075. What's a micro joy for you at work or a perk? It's just a perk at your job. I mean, our job has a lot of different perks. Because we have access to going to a lot of events. Not all of them. The assumption is we go to everything. We have front row tickets and Bieber, Taylor Swift, and all that. We get to go to some stuff, and I try not to take that for granted.
0: Right.
1: That we can
0: 100%.
1: Go to.
0: 100%.
2: Especially like the shows and the plays. And
1: yes.
2: The
1: oh, my gosh.
2: But it is conception that we have every single ticket and meet and greet
0: we do
2: passes
0: not.
2: Because out of the blue, friends that I haven't talked to in years all of a sudden ask, hey, could I get two tickets and backstage passes to meet Rihanna? Sorry, Katie.
1: Yeah, he's like, no, I'll only do that if I'm separated and I'll bring two women with me.
0: That he
1: Jason
0: just met.
1: Jason Goodman.
0: Right.
1: That's a long time ago.
0: I was working with him for years and years. It was the one time I asked. Yeah, it is.
2: I got you the hardest tickets on the planet.
0: Josie.
2: I had a big deal with that.
0: You did?
2: You know what? I'm not even going to ever try again because that pisses me off.
0: Well, she was the one that I asked originally.
2: But I'm not even going
0: to. Okay. Well, I appreciated that one.
2: Never
0: it was
2: mind.
0: For Zach Bryan, and I enjoyed the hell out of myself.
1: Yeah.
0: Had a great time.
2: I think I got you tickets for something else that was a pain in the neck.
0: No.
2: Some
0: that's
2: weird
0: like,
2: show that like they don't even come out with like records, so I can't even talk to a record label.
1: Like widespread panic?
2: It's maybe. Something weird.
0: No, I've never gotten
1: that you've
0: from
1: gone
0: here.
1: There like 50
0: yes.
1: times. Well, Katie, what do you say is a micro joy here at work?
0: So my micro joy would be that we have a lunch on Tuesdays for our promotions meeting.
1: I look forward to it.
0: And really, the micro joy of it, yes, obviously having it and eating it is the joy, but I also get to pick the menu now.
1: Right.
0: And so that is a micro joy. I actually really look forward to scheduling what the menu is going to be.
1: No, and you do a great job, but then you do have some micro anger when people complain about the selection.
0: Yes,
2: really?
0: I do, yeah, because... Oh,
1: Barrett, just like when he went up, he's the first one in line
0: always.
1: This past Tuesday. Well, always, yeah. He opened up, he goes, oh, God. Yep.
2: Oh, I thought that was a delicious one.
0: Everybody else
2: I
0: besides
2: mean,
0: him loves it.
2: Katie does order wrong sometimes.
0: No, I don't. I don't.
2: There's
0: do not.
1: The veggie lasagna was wrong.
0: Okay, that was wrong.
1: No, I'm saying if you, the survey said 80% said no.
2: I love the veggie vagina.
0: I love it too. But
1: veggie what?
0: The veggie lasagna.
2: I said vagina, but I meant to say veggie lasagna.
0: You did?
1: I heard veggie vagina.
2: My
1: I
2: bad.
1: Like a good veggie vagina myself.
0: I did not hear that. My God.
2: I would say the ones that I like are the cod. That probably was my favorite.
0: The curried
2: then,
0: cod, yeah.
2: For some reason, like 2 weeks ago, Katie ordered enough for an entire Taylor Swift wedding.
0: I did not order the quantity.
2: What the hell was that?
0: It was great.
2: We had everything. We have different pastas, different dishes.
1: Oh,
2: different
1: that was awesome,
2: meats,
1: yeah.
2: I'm like, holy mackerel.
0: I do not order. I'm not in charge of the quantity or that.
1: Yeah.
0: I'm just in charge of what the menu is going to be. And I do get angry because I have joy in planning it that when you hear the feedback, you could get 100 people saying, best.
1: Right.
0: One person who's like, ew.
1: No, and it was the first person in line. He lifted up the cover.
0: Mm-hmm.
1: You know, it's a nice presentation.
0: It was beautiful.
1: And he's like, oh, so I guess I have to go through the drive-thru.
0: Yeah. I'm like, first. First of all, dude, I'm not taking any sort of culinary anything from him. He didn't even eat a green salad until he turned 30. Yeah.
1: No,
0: I don't think.
1: That's true. Right? When he first started working, he had never had a salad.
0: Never. And then also, like, I think if it's not just lettuce, he can't, he can't deal. So
2: the thing about Katie's that I don't like is when there's not enough food to satisfy me and I can bring home to my family. Because I have containers here that if there's anything left over, I use it for lunch the next day. I bring it home.
0: Yeah.
2: I love it.
1: But it is funny. Oh, sorry. Go ahead.
0: Well, I do need to know, because what else will ruin it for me is if I find out that there are leftovers that are going to waste.
1: Right.
0: Does that happen at the end?
1: I don't think so.
2: I have so many containers.
0: Yeah.
2: That I keep an eye on it for the next couple hours.
0: Yeah.
2: And then sometimes I've gone up there and a couple of people is like, hello, I haven't ate yet.
0: Oh.
2: Well, I'm just like, I'm sorry.
1: Are you loading up for each member of your family?
2: I just don't want it to go to waste.
0: I don't either. That's the one thing, and I'm not normally here when it's all said and done and they come back to pick it up. But if that would kill me.
1: Oh, yeah.
0: That would kill me. Then
2: I try to take as much as I possibly can.
1: What's a micro joy for you at work, Jason?
2: That. Yeah. I love that. And, you know, the first thing when I wake up on a Tuesday, and I know we had the promo meeting, the first thing I'm thinking about in the shower is, I wonder what lunch is today. I hope Katie ordered okay.
0: Uh-huh. I get 3 text messages from 3 different people in this building every Tuesday. I'm not kidding.
1: It's as soon as you walk in on Tuesday, Katie, what are we having?
0: Sometimes Monday.
1: What's tomorrow?
0: Yep.
2: I made a video of one of the lunches I liked it so much and sent it out.
0: Yeah. You did.
1: I agree with that one. And this might seem odd, a micro joy for me, but I really enjoy seeing how you're going to do with Pop Quiz.
0: Really?
1: I don't know. I mean, I write the questions. I mean, that's part of it. But I'm like, I wonder how she's going to do. I think it's because I like the game a lot.
0: Okay.
1: And so it's just, and then I know the recap's always kind of fun.
0: Yes.
1: So I look forward to that.
0: In addition
1: to the lunch.
0: The joy when I win, but not joy when I don't.
2: You hardly lose.
1: And then the Broadway series we get tickets to, that's more of a macro joy. That's a big deal.
0: That's the biggest joy.
2: Yeah, I'll tell you who has a joy probably at their job is probably a GM of a strip club.
0: I don't know.
1: They probably deal with a lot of things behind the scenes.
2: The lifestyle. But can you imagine the stories and the drama?
0: Oh, yeah.
1: Oh, my gosh.
2: They probably would get old after a while.
1: Yeah, for a while.
2: It's like, Tanisha didn't show up. She's on a heroin binge.
1: Again.
0: So-and-so's pregnant.
1: Like, all right. One leg, Tracy, get on the stage. You're up.
2: It depends how classy.
0: The and where,
1: here.
0: Yeah.
1: Yeah, yeah.
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5: 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And Justin Thomas are both at 26-1. 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Carolina Panthers open the preseason in the Hall of Fame game in Canton, Ohio Thursday. Panthers a 1.5 favorite over the Arizona Cardinals, 36.5 the total. 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
1: What is a micro joy or something that brings you joy at your work or a perk? Like, what's a perk at your job? You're like, you know what? This is kind of cool that I have this. Let's go to Crystal. Crystal, what is a micro joy or perk at your job?
2: Well, it's a perk. So I work for First Horizon Bank.
1: Oh, yeah.
2: And we own the First Horizon Coliseum. And so we can ask for tickets for shows. And they give us a suite and they feed us.
0: Ooh.
2: And have drinks and alcohol and everything. So that is one of the perks of working for First Horizon.
3: Is it like a box seat that you all have? Like it's a
2: The whole upstairs, the suites, we own those. Mm-hmm. So we'll walk them off. And so it's just employees. We don't have to worry about really being with
1: the commoners,
0: the riffraff.
1: Yeah.
2: Well, yeah.
1: The credit union people.
2: But you know what I mean? It's you get to have a good time with your employees and just have a good, you know, a good laugh after. I just saw Weird Al there.
1: Heck yeah.
0: Oh,
1: let's go.
0: Boy.
1: Let's go. Talk about a macro joy.
2: I know you like him, Jerry.
1: Yes.
2: And I want to say the show was amazing.
3: Okay.
1: I'm telling
2: it really
1: you,
2: was.
3: We know you're out of touch.
0: Yeah.
1: No. Well,
4: best concert I've ever seen in my life.
1: Yeah.
0: Oh,
1: and Brad,
0: standing
1: for Matt, loves
0: Brad.
1: Weird Al. Which kind of makes it worse for me.
3: If I looked at Brad, I would say, yes, he likes Weird Al.
0: If I look at Jared, I would be like, yes, he likes Weird Al.
3: Same thing.
1: I don't give off Weird Al vibes.
0: You do.
1: A bald guy with a beard?
0: Uh-huh.
3: Yes.
0: Yes.
3: Which you
0: is
3: like and Brad look like you went to the concert together last night.
1: Okay.
0: You absolutely give off those vibes.
1: All right, maybe I do. It's a compliment, Katie.
0: Okay.
1: Crystal, did you go in as a Weird Al fan or kind of casual, or then they blew you away like he does everybody?
2: No. I have older children, so I have a 17-year-old and a 20-year-old that absolutely loves him, which I know they're not older, but they're kind of into the, like, parody things at this age. So they wanted to go so bad. And, of course, I grew up listening to him because I'm almost 40, so, you know, we listen to all the parody songs growing up.
1: Just like the whole world.
2: And, honestly, I loved it. And he looks just like he did 20-some years ago.
1: Yeah, not good. He's the J-Lo of parody songs, the way he looks. He's better with age.
0: He wasn't good then.
2: No.
1: He's been
2: so
1: great.
2: Funny.
3: He's not a good-looking guy, Jared.
1: No, he's not good-looking. He's also a genius. He has, like, a degree in, like,
3: He looks like a genius. He looks like...
1: Or nuclear science or something.
3: He looks like that.
1: From Berkeley.
0: So does Blossom.
1: Yeah, she's smart.
0: Yeah,
1: she's a genius.
0: Miriam?
1: Bialik.
0: Mayim Bialik.
1: Yeah.
0: Because he
1: likes that era of TV, Brad.
4: I do.
1: You know, Perfect Strangers, Blossom, Step by Step.
4: But
1: I'm assuming.
4: Another thing about Weird Al, though, is he's in incredible shape because he's like 60-something, and he went like 3 solid hours at that show.
0: Brad, that is enough from you.
1: Thank you, Brad.
0: I encouraged your on-mic time, and now I am discouraged.
1: I think most people in the building think he's better than Matt. He's filling it for Matt.
3: Basically,
1: he just sealed it right there.
3: If you heard that Brad, who basically stayed home his whole life knowing all the pop culture movies back in the day, again, I would assume he liked Weird Al.
1: Yeah.
0: Mm-hmm.
3: I don't think you go to a high school party saying, hey, let's play some Weird Al.
1: No, you wouldn't. I mean, unless you want to get beat up. But it's
3: exactly
1: good stuff.
0: Exactly.
1: And the thing is, I know for a fact, you're going to lie about it. There will be at least one Weird Al song that you like.
0: I could say there will be at least
1: one. Oh, that's a good one.
0: I mean, Amish Paradise does.
1: It's a great one.
0: Make me laugh.
1: And fat is a good one for bad.
3: No.
1: It's just talking about being fat, like people being fat.
0: But
1: a good one.
0: Whole concert worth?
1: Oh, it's fun, man.
0: I can't.
1: Because every song is recognizable. There's no, when you go to Katy Perry, she has 15 hits, but then she does, I'm going to do 5 new songs. They don't do new songs. They're all parody. So when you hear the beat, you're like, I know that song.
0: It'll be a parody to a new song.
3: The thing is, it bothers me because some of the songs I really, really like, and it's like you're ruining it.
1: Mm. Or making it better. I found it on eBay. I Want It That Way. You like that one?
0: I don't know that one.
1: I played it for your car by stealth.
0: I think I died while I was sitting there, and then I came back to life.
1: Because she let me use my phone or whatever. We're waiting for you guys to eat somewhere, I think, in Myrtle Beach?
0: Something.
1: Savannah?
0: Yeah. Oh, Savannah. It was Savannah.
1: Uh-huh. And I Want It That Way played. You know, I played that for Katie, you know. And then without saying anything, I just had the Weird Al thing play next, which is the parody of it. She's like, oh, you're playing this again? I'm like, you would think, because it's so good. And then I found it on eBay. She's like, okay, please stop.
0: I was stuck in my own hell, personal hell. I couldn't even get out of my own car.
1: Yeah, I locked the doors and put a crowbar on the outside of it. All right, so micro joys at work. You got to find something to be happy about.
0: That one, though, the first one about going outside for a breath of fresh air, That's sad.
1: That does make me sad.
0: Although here, because we're in it, like the studio is an old bank vault.
1: Right.
0: We don't have any windows in our office.
1: Right.
0: And there have been times where I've gone and I will sit in other people's offices that have windows because I can't take it anymore.
1: Right.
0: Like I need
3: the sunshine. Put a fake window up.
0: No, it's not the same. I need the light.
3: The robots are taking over anyways. Just manipulate your mind to think.
1: Right.
3: You know the bathroom downstairs?
0: Yeah.
3: That's the one I usually do number two.
1: Me too.
3: That has a fake window with, I think, a goat looking through it.
1: It does.
0: Ours has a tropical, it's a fake window, but a tropical scene.
1: Yeah, I was like, what's with the goat? That kind of ruined it
0: for
1: me.
0: Yeah, that is weird.
3: But I don't get the goat staring at you do number two. It's weird.
1: Yeah, it's like, am I outside? Like, no, I'm not.
3: Am I
1: even
3: a
1: worse.
3: Farm animal?
1: Yeah.
3: I feel like one.
1: All right, well, and Kate, I told you that years ago. Like, I always try to find something.
0: Something.
1: I've done as good recently, but try to find something when I wake up. Something, whether it's work or not, to look forward to. It does help.
0: It does.
1: It has to be some big something.
0: It's all about reframing your mind about, like, just find some positivity somehow, some way.
3: But Jared, when you know you have to wake up and you have to go to an appearance in court of one of your divorces, you still find something that day that's positive?
0: Yeah.
3: When you have to look forward to that?
1: Yeah, it's a hard one.
0: But you would say, like, lunch.
1: Yeah, lunch.
0: Lunch that day is something good.
1: Yeah, but usually
3: if it's on your mind.
1: Court's at 9, then I guess they do break for lunch. I've only been to court once. I've been to court. I only had to be in court once.
3: But there's been ups and downs where you think you had to go.
1: Oh, no, there's been times where I've gone. They're like, no, they're not. And I'm like, oh.
0: Maybe a snack later on in the day.
1: I have another court appearance in about a month.
0: Oh,
3: congratulations.
1: Yeah. Yes.
0: Start thinking about the treat that day.
1: Yes, that's a child support one.
0: Oh, fun.
1: Yeah.
0: Oy.
1: Yeah, so.
0: Okay.
1: Yeah, it's not fun. But on those days, you're like, the thing you're like, I hope it goes well.
0: Yeah. There's my micro droid.
1: That's when I wake up, I think, what is the worst thing can happen? So when it doesn't happen, I'm like, all right, that was pretty good.
0: That's the Jason Goodman way of thinking.
1: I know. I rarely employ it only in dire circumstances.
3: I start off the day thinking of the worst possible things that could happen.
0: I don't like
3: it. And if they don't happen, it was a good day.
1: Mm-hmm. There you go.
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Good morning. It's Austin Monday on Carolina's number one hit music station, Pop 93.3. Hope you had a great weekend. I did. I did a lot. 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

0: You're home for Jared and Katie in the morning. This is Bob 93.3. So, Spider-Man Brand New Day came out over the weekend, made $355 million at the box office. 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Now, should we go see it in theaters?
1: I would definitely say yeah. Go for it.
0: Okay.
1: It was very full. So I would say between the Odyssey and Spider-Man, theaters are going to be busy.
0: All right, so we're not waiting until it comes out on tape, VHS. What we...

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have a pretty good chance of some rain showers this week. Today going to be cloudy, though, with a high around 82, which is good because my air conditioning can take a little bit of a break. It's Austin on Pop 93.3. Here's Gracie Abrams.

So apparently the average American spending $397 every weekend during the summer. I don't know what the average American family is doing, because I can promise you right now, I'm not spending $400 every weekend. I wish I was, but I'm not. It's 593.3, all the hits.

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All the hits, Bob 93.3. All right, so BuzzFeed did a list of bad advice given by boomers to millennials, and on the list, some very interesting ones, like stop going to the movies and you'll be able to buy a house, or just buy a starter home in the expensive part of town. Like, what do you guys

Your home for Jared and Katie in the morning. It's Bob 93.3, Carolina's number one hit music station. I'm Austin. I was reading earlier today, 20% of children believe that fruits and vegetables come from the store and not actually from, you know, the ground, which is kind of concerning. Then in the same article, it said 17% of kids think that broccoli are mini trees. And I'm cool with that. Use your imagination, but we really need to be teaching our kids that vegetables don't just come from the store. What are they learning in school? Here's requested Bruno Mars. For just a

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13 weeks in a row, but it's not showing up on the Pop 93.3 Top 5 at 12 today. Not enough thumbs, unless a lot of thumbs up happen right now. I've got the Top 5 at 12 coming up. We're going to count down the 5 most thumbs up songs of the day on the Pop 93.3 app at noon. Here's Ella Langley. Just when

0: Get out of it. That's Earrings, Malcolm Todd, number two on the Bob 93.3 Top 5 at 12. So I'm loving this story from Olivia Rodrigo. Kind of funny.
1: My mom likes like so many crazy metal bands.
2: Actually, oh, really?
1: Yeah, which you would never guess just looking at her. But I had my Lollapalooza last year, which was so awesome and such a dream of mine. But they

0: have like headliners go at the same time. So like on this specific day, it was me and Korn headlining at the same time on like opposite stages. And everyone's like, oh, that's perfect. You know, the Olivia fans will go see Olivia. The Korn fans will go see Korn. You know, there's really no overlap, but there was one overlap, and it was my mom.
1: Your mom loves Korn.
0: My mom skipped my show to go see Korn.
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0: There's a trend on TikTok where people are dipping their McDonald's cheeseburger into their Cokes.
1: McDonald's quadruple cheeseburger and Coke. 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I've reposted all of them, but if you go through them, you'll notice that everyone actually likes it. And I'm loving all the comments on my videos. They're so funny. This is so good. I'm especially loving the comments about people thinking I'm lying about it being good, and also the comments saying, like, you'll do anything for views.
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Ariana Grande says she's taking a step back from visibility after her tour due to all this public scrutiny that she's been getting. 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

This past Saturday was the unofficial start to back to school shopping season. Yay! More money to spend, right? All right, you went shopping this weekend and you saw something that was outlandishly expensive. What were you surprised by? Let's talk about it. Your call's coming up on Carolina's number one hit music station, Bob 93.3, just after 1 o'clock. Hang on. She liked the-

0: It's officially back to school shopping season. Hey, it's Austin on Bob 93.3. You went shopping over the weekend. What'd you see that was outrageously expensive?
1: I could not believe my kid needed a calculator that was $100 for a calculator. I'm like, are you kidding me? And I need two of them. 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
0: Yeah. 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

0: When was the last time you took a bath? 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
1: Yeah.

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All right, your Monday motivation. Today's quote, if it won't matter in 5 years, don't spend more than 5 minutes worrying about it. I mean, it's true. If you're stressing about something today, you're probably going to laugh about it one day. It's not worth worrying about. Now, that's easier said than done, but let's try to practice that today, okay? Gina's in next on Bob 93.3. Have a great rest of your Monday. See ya. Just

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0: 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I'm going to tell you something really important right now that's going to cut through all the clutter of life's activities, everything that's bogging you down, maybe stressing you out, because this is primo info. 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
0: 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I know.

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Did you know that Gracie Abrams' dad is the well-known director and writer behind Star Trek and Star Wars? She's on now. 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

Oh, you know I'm a foodie. It's Gina on Bob 93.3. 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KFC and Oreo have teamed up for fried chicken flavored cookies. I think I need to be held right now, right at this very moment. Let me

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Guess who else is eyeing a country music career? Would you believe it if I told you Travis Kelce? Oh, we're going to have to see what develops with that, right?

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1: A woman catches her husband eating dog treats.
2: How are those? Good? The cookies.
3: A little bland, but they're not bad.
2: I got those for the girls.
3: Why would you get cookies for the girls?
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5: Show me your left foot.
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6: Yes, folks, these are the folks I gotta teach how to drive. The ones that still gotta think about what hand they write with to understand what is left and right.
1: A TikToker once again tests the limits of ChatGPT.
7: Oh my God, I just got swallowed by a whale.
8: So you still, you can still get
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Jam on Bob 93.3, sponsored by Bojangles. It's Bo time, Bo Bites. That's what's for dinner tonight. And you know, Rose, my coworker, and I were talking earlier. We were like, if there's a heaven, please let it have a Bojangles. That will make us really happy.

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The gang's on vacation this week. 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Going to leave you in the very capable hands of Zach in After 6. Have a safe night. I'll catch you tomorrow. See ya.

a Sunday, I slept for 14 hours. Last night, I slept for 12 hours. So I don't know if it's my body saying you need rest or if it's my head and everything else saying you're depressed. It's Bob. 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

Well, we're looking for cloudy skies tonight. Some showers and thunderstorms are possible, down to 76. Tomorrow, guess what? Cloudy skies, showers and thunderstorms possible throughout the day tomorrow as well. 80 the high tomorrow. Somber's on now. 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

headline says the average American spends $397 on summer activities every weekend. 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

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I'm Zach. This guy went to the candy shop. We all know that I love a stupid criminal, and there was a guy from West Virginia. He got arrested. He stole $17,000 worth of Little Debbie snacks. How do you steal $17,000? Apparently, that makes sense. He was a driver for a delivery company that supplied them, so that makes sense now.

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All the hits, Bob 93.3. So that guy in West Virginia arrested for stealing $17,000 of Little Debbie snacks. Like, Little Debbie snacks, I don't think they're as good as they used to be. I used to love those things. Maybe it's just my palate getting more sophisticated as I get older. I don't know. It's Bob 93.3. Probably not.